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1: 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Apparently there are 100 of them in this entire world. 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

0: 107.5 Kiss FM with Elvis Duran in the morning in Des Moines' number one hit music station. Hi, who's this?
1: Omar. I just came from a hike. It was awesome.
0: You went on a hike on a day like today? I hope you dodged the thunderstorms and showers. How long was the hike?
1: I would say about half an hour.
0: Oh, nice. Not bad. I think the last hike I did, could not get a spot like up close at Kroger, so I had to park in the back, and it took maybe about 30 minutes to get to the front.
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1: The survey says that 3 in 4 Americans don't have enough money to handle like a financial setback. 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
1: You got to listen to us tomorrow morning. 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

0: 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Emma, why are you feeling excited today?
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1: I feel like every time a cool candy comes out, it's never available in the U.S. Like, Kit Kat just announced that they're doing strawberry and chocolate orange chunky candy bars, like big versions of Kit Kats, only going to be exclusive in Australia. Crack

0: 107.5 Kiss FM with Elvis Duran in the morning. Sarah, do you have any side hustles?
1: I don't anymore, but I did used to do Uber.
0: 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Can you guess number two?
1: It has to be like DoorDash or something, food delivery, right?
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1: 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A little

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1: You might be getting your DoorDashed food literally via drone soon. I think Walmart tested a program like this where they deliver groceries via drone. Now DoorDash is doing it too.

0: 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Michael, tell me what you're doing right now and why I find it so boring.
1: 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I'm a loan officer.
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1: They are. They are. 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
1: McCabe, this is why you need to lock up your candy, not only from your roommates or your partner, but from your animals. 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He's okay now, thankfully.

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1: A lot of people aren't having kids. 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

0: 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I'm McCabe, but have Jess on the phone. What's that thing making you smile today?
1: Today is my last day at work, and I'm so excited. I'm so done with this one. I start my new job in 2 weeks, and I have a really nice little vacation.
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1: Did you know that Kesha has been collecting teeth since 2011, ever since a fan offered her tooth at a concert? The weirdest thing in the world, now she is like saying, hey, mail your teeth to me for jewelry, which is very weird.

0: 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Hey, Alyssa, what's going on?
1: I'm actually at work right now. I work at a nursing home.
0: Oh, nice. Do you have like a favorite patient there, or is that not okay?
1: Yeah.
0: Why are they your favorite?
1: He's always cheerful, and like I've never seen him, like a lot of them do complain, and he rarely complains.
0: I love that. You both have to make the best of the situation, right?
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We do it at 1 p.m. and 5 p.m. too. So keep us on with the iHeart app through the day and be at the iHeart Festival for free with, of course, Benson Boone. We got BTS there this year and Zara Larsson and you. Whoa.

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1: 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Everyone is assuming it's Karol G. What do you think? Are we shipping them? Their new one here is called Still.

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1: That was new music from Temper City, Self-Aware, on the new hit list. I'm Crystal Rosas. Someone in the comments said, the day my ex-fiance moved out is the day that y'all released new music. Amazing. More coming up on the new hit list. All we're doing is trying to make sure you know what's up in the new music world. Some Tame Impala, some Alex Warren, Steve Lacy. Keep it right here.
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0: Hi, I'm Dr. James Stout. 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
1: 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So it's coming up in 3 days. Here's Ain't in LA.

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1: And you know, it's the new hit list. I'm Crystal Rosa. Steve Lacy says he loves to cold FaceTime people. He says, I think about what they could be doing first. I see their time zone. I'm like, all right, now could be a good time. New Steve Lacy. Oh, yeah.

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1: 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The chains, the diamonds dancing on his neck. Insane. Here's his new one, Rubbers.

0: You are the best hype person ever. Thank you for always leaving talkbacks. More on the way from the Joe Bros, Beaches, Meek, Sabrina Carpenter. Keep it locked.
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1: I know, it's the end of an era, a Kelly Clarkson era. So in February, Kelly Clarkson announced that she would not move forward with another season of her talk show, which premiered in 2019. So she did express excitement to turn her focus towards other creative endeavors. And it was the other day Kelly Clarkson signed off for the very last time after 7 years of hosting her show on NBC. 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
2: 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Have a great day. And if it's not, change it.
1: My mom's going to be so bummed. 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

0: 107.5 Kiss FM. This is Katie. And yes, we have added Stella Lefty to the lineup for our iHeartRadio Music Festival. It is presented by Capital One. So here's the deal. Later on this morning, another chance for you to win a trip. It's airfare, hotel. You get tickets for both nights. And you can be like Nina, who won.
1: Oh, my God. I don't even know what to say. Oh, my gosh.
0: Okay, so when you got the call that you won this trip to Vegas, what were you doing?
1: Head into the gym. Oh. Counted on, and I said, I might as well try. So I thought I'd enter.
0: I love that. You manifested it, girl.
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1: I feel like a lot of times during award shows, the people who are, you know, reporting from the red carpet, they can be podcasters, influencers, which I think is awesome and everything. Like, what a cool opportunity, right? But now there's going to be a new reality show finding the next red carpet reporter who is going to be at the Emmys talking to all those celebrities, the actors. I love this. And it debuts today. It's Katie. I've got the story for you in 5 minutes.

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1: This is Katie. All right, so People, they have a new reality show. 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So there's a new reality show trying to find the next red carpet reporter. It premieres today. Here's a little clip from the trailer.
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0: This is 107.5 Kiss FM. So did you see we finally know the name of Taylor Swift and Travis Kelce's dog? The big white fluffy dog that we've been seeing in pictures. Travis Kelce is now the face of a new Tommy Hilfiger fall campaign. And the doggies in the pictures. Her name is Wendy. Do you know Taylor Swift, like, she's made references to Peter Pan before by, you know, Peter, Cardigan, and Wendy, obviously. And I was like, I love that name for a dog, Wendy. So cute.
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1: Now, usually she is wearing those like sky-high Louboutin over-the-knee boots. Ariana Grande said that she suffered a foot injury and had to wear comfies for the final two stops in her Eternal Sunshine tour. But they were like the cutest platform Uggs ever. 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
1: You are going to see Zara Larsson, Benson Boone, BTS, Cardi B, Snoop Dogg, Weezer. This is all in Las Vegas. Now that's officially September, we can say this month. I mean, be like Gladys who won a trip to our iHeartRadio Music Festival.
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1: This is Katie.
0: And that is so exciting. Ella Langley broke a record. Okay, so here's the deal. Choose in Texas has now broke the record for longest running number one non-holiday pop single. Because I think of like Mariah Carey, All I Want for Christmas Is You.

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This is Katie hanging out with you. And as we head into a new year, just wanted to thank you always for making us a part of your day. And we're here all 2026 on the iHeart app.

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1: So did you see why Ice Spice jumped on TikTok Live to clear up some rumors? This is Katie. Well, after a recent music video drop, there were fans like, is Ice Spice pregnant? And this is what she had to say.
2: I'm not pregnant, guys. That was in the song, I literally say, matter of fact, make me a mom. And it was CGI.
1: I mean, I don't know about you, but because of AI, it's like, I trust nothing. I'll look at stuff on social media. I'll look at it once, twice, three times. And I'm like, is that real? Is that AI? I don't know.
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What's going on? This is Katie. And this morning at 7:05, start your morning with Elvis Duran and the three things you need to know.

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I mean, it's whatever you want to hear this morning. 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
1: Aw, I thought that was sweet. So Travis Kelce was talking about his wife, Taylor Swift, and described her style as, quote, effortless, elegant, and beautiful. He said, quote, I love that Tay's always authentically herself with every look, whether we're hanging out with some friends or just the two of us on a fun night out for dinner. Again, effortless, elegant, and beautiful. So that was Travis Kelce talking to Vogue. Also, did you see that Travis Kelce, along with like Gigi Hadid, Carmelo Anthony, they are the faces of Tommy Hilfiger's new fall 2026 campaign. I was like, okay, Travis, the model.
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1: So yesterday, Freeform dropped the schedule for their 2026 31 Nights of Halloween, which I love this. So you can check it out. I have on my Instagram on the story, Katie Radio 1, all the Hocus Pocus, all the Nightmare Before Christmas.
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0: 107.5 Kiss FM. Okay, after all, it is Wednesday. We're halfway through the work week. And I do feel like this is very relatable. It's Katie. I mean, at any point in the week, maybe today, you're like, God, I need a girl's night.
1: Yes.
0: Yeah, right?
1: What girl hasn't?
0: See, I told you. Same. According to a survey, women say that they need a girl's night every 22 days to feel, quote, balanced. So every 3 weeks, I'm like, okay, that tracks. And big shock, a lot of people in this survey said that wine must be involved. I mean, obviously.
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That is so exciting for Ella Langley. So Ella Langley is trending. Broke a really awesome record. So it is the longest running number one non-holiday pop single with this song, and it's Choosin' Texas.

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1: So I'd like to know your thoughts on this survey that's trending. It's Katie. So the question is, do guys who diet give you the ick? According to a new survey, people say that they find men who diet to be unattractive. In fact, a lot of times if a guy is on a diet, he will look to his partner to meal prep for him. And I was like, oh, we cannot like healthy eating shame anyone. Can a guy have some meal prepping hobbies?
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0: So we were talking about the need to detox from our phones. Put them down. We're so locked into our phones, we are forgetting about ourselves. You know, because every time you pop online, you're really not paying attention to yourself at all. You're paying attention to something else. Always.
3: Yeah.
0: A lot of people are calling in about this. Joanne on line 19. Joanne just admits out loud, she hates her phone. Ooh. And so you actually give it up every Sunday. Is Sunday phone-free day for you, Joanne?
4: Yes, digital detox day.
3: Oh, I love that.
0: When and why did you start this?
4: I started it, I'm going to say, about 9 years ago.
0: Oh, wow. Okay.
4: My uncle sent me a video from YouTube, and it's like this love story that wouldn't have happened if we were looking down at our phone. This man walks around a park. He asks this woman for directions. They fall in love. They have this great life. If you were looking down at your phone, you wouldn't have met, you wouldn't have had got married and have this wonderful life.
0: Wow. Kind of makes you wonder what we're all missing. What we're all missing when we're on our phone all the time. We'll never know because we're not paying attention. Right. There's a whole world going on out there. You do know that, right, Scary? There's a world going on out there while you're on your phone?
5: Some have said yes. Yeah.
0: Okay.
3: Some have mentioned.
0: So, Joanne, if someone needs to get you on a Sunday, they have to call you. There's no texting.
4: Yes.
0: Your phone has to ring.
4: It actually has to ring. If you text me, I wake up on Monday morning and I have text messages I haven't responded to, Facebook, you know, comments, all these things that I don't respond to it. And I tell them, you know, if you need me, you better call me.
0: Huh. Wow. So you had to train people over 9 years. It took 9 years to train them to call you on Sunday.
4: Correct. And so my new friends do not like this.
0: Huh. Well, of course. But let me ask you this. How does it affect your life Monday through Saturday? I mean, are you using your phone less during those days as well?
4: Yes.
3: Okay.
4: And it is my goal. You know how you get like the usage once a week?
3: Yeah. Mm-hmm.
4: It is my goal to have that less every week. And when it's higher, I'm like, what the hell did I do?
3: Yeah.
4: Why was I on my phone?
3: I have a question. Wow. Do you, on Monday, when you have all of these other texts and everything that came in on Sunday that you ignored, do you have to play catch up on Monday, or do you just not answer those at all?
4: Depends on if I feel it's important enough.
3: Okay.
0: Right.
4: Like, sometimes I'm just like, I don't care about you. Move on. But if it's like, you know, something somewhat important, sure.
3: Okay.
0: It's
3: fair.
0: Wow. You know, it's interesting, Joanne, because we're about to talk to someone else who is from, their parent company they work for is in Germany, where they, I think, legally not allowed to have their phones on.
3: Nice.
0: Wow. Or even their company at least says you cannot respond to anything business-wise on the weekends.
4: I love that.
3: Yeah.
0: We'll get to that in just a second. All right, any other thoughts for Joanne? Sounds like she's onto something pretty cool.
6: Yeah. I think it's a great idea.
3: Yeah.
6: I might have to implement something like that myself.
3: Yeah.
6: Don't talk to me on Sunday.
0: Detox day.
3: She just doesn't want you to talk to her on Sunday,
6: correct.
3: Period.
5: I have a question.
4: Give me my time.
5: Why what Sunday? Scary? I mean, I feel like Sunday is an important day.
3: It's
5: why
3: the Lord's
5: not,
3: day.
5: Yeah, no, but aside from that, but why not like a random weekday? I mean, I feel like Sunday would be the day that you would really want to connect with people.
4: That's really my day to like recoup and get ready for the week. You know, I work Monday through Friday. I work at a town hall. I don't want to be bothered. If you want to bother me and you're like my dad, you know you're going to call me. And you want to hang out with me, you're going to pick up the phone. You want to hear my voice.
3: Yeah.
5: Okay.
0: All right.
4: I need to reset. I want to be home on Sundays. I want to chill. I don't want the stress of the phone. The phone is stressful.
3: Yeah.
0: Look what you did. You took charge. You took charge of your life. And these are your rules. And people will follow them, including yourself, because you have to follow your own rule as well. Joanne, thank you. That was very, very, very eye-opening. We appreciate you being a part of the show. Thank you.
4: Thanks for talking to me.
0: You're very welcome. Arlene is on line 18, who I was talking to earlier. Hi, Arlene. How you doing?
7: Good. And you?
0: Doing well. So Arlene says, my parent company is in Germany, not allowed to have their phones on or even smartwatches or anything like that during the workday. They need to lock up these phones in their desks. They can check them at breaks only. And you always find it crazy when people visit you
5: in the U.S. and they see you wearing... No, you find it crazy when you visit the U.S. and you see people wearing their smartwatches and having their cell phones on them at all times.
3: Yeah.
5: You do find it crazy. What we're doing here is insanity, right, Arlene?
7: Agree. I mean, I'm in the U.S. here, and, you know, we're, I guess it's like you guys, you're used to it, it's with you. We even, our company in the U.S., most of us work from home. We need our phone to just log into our computers. But so, of course, you use it for that, but then, of course, you're checking it throughout the day. Anytime the Germans come here and they see us, they're like, what are you doing? Like, how can you have that out? You know, why? You know, why do you need it? You know, they understand logging on, but then why do you need it after that?
5: Wow. Didn't even know that. Did we know this?
3: No.
6: Huh. I
7: And I don't know if it's every company out there, but like, I mean, this is a pretty big company in Germany that I work that we're the parent company of. And yeah, they, even their smartwatches, like they, the first I got introduced with to them was a few years ago. One of their interns was here, which is a college student. And she was like, you guys can wear smartwatches? We're like, what do you mean? And then she explained to us, they have to lock them up. They're not allowed to have them.
5: Wow.
6: I like it. Wow. Yeah. But also, yeah. I mean, how many times are we in here and we're talking about something and you look around and people are on their phone not paying attention to anything?
3: All the time.
6: And then
5: we repeat
6: what someone
3: all
6: just said because we're not paying attention?
3: Yeah.
6: This is the first place I've been where the phones were allowed to be out during the show. The other shows that I was at, if you had your phone out and one of the hosts saw you, oh my God.
3: Really?
6: End of the world.
3: Wow.
6: It was the end of the world. Yeah.
3: Look at Scary sweating now. He's sweating.
5: Sometimes you use the phone for research, though. I mean, in the moment stuff.
3: Mm-hmm.
5: Yeah, sometimes, but how do the rest of us know that? I will tell you this, Arlene, back when people started bringing their laptops into the room, and I used to get all pissed off because I would try to get people's attention, and they were on their laptop doing something, I don't know. And,
7: we were
5: considering making it illegal to have your laptop on in the room. That's back before cell phones were, you know, they took the place of the laptop, actually.
7: Yeah, so now the cell phone is just your small laptop.
5: We can always bring it back.
3: I like it.
7: Yeah. I mean, I got to say, one thing we have done, we've done in the U.S. here, because most of us work remote, we have, you know, company meetings online, you know, via our WebEx we use. And they started now, we have to have our cameras on because they knew people were listening, but what else were they doing?
3: On their phone
7: or something else and not really engaging. And so now, unless for some reason you have some reason you can't put your camera on, your camera's got to be on.
3: That's so funny. Whenever we have like a big iHeart meeting, I'm at home and sometimes I'm cleaning, I have my camera off and I have my AirPod in and I'm listening, but I'm cleaning and I'm doing other things.
5: Yeah, but you're not paying attention at 100%.
3: Probably not.
5: That's why it's illegal for us to be on our phones while we're driving.
3: Yeah.
5: Because I mean, I've done it myself. I'll be on the phone with someone and I'll find myself running a red light. I mean, and so I stopped doing it because you need to be paying attention. And so I don't think it's anything, they're not asking for too much for your full attention while you're on their dime and you're working for them and trying to problem solve for the company. I get it. All right.
7: Well, I mean, you go back 10, 20 years ago, we did not have it. And we had no problem with it then, you know?
3: Yeah.
5: Right.
7: Survived.
5: I don't know. All right. Any other thoughts for Arlene or questions?
6: No, I like this. I like this idea, though.
3: We're moving to Germany.
5: All right.
3: Yeah.
5: All right, Arlene, thank you. And thanks for listening to our show. We sure do appreciate you very, very, very much. Thanks.
7: Not a problem. You guys have a great day.
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0: The return of Mr. Michael Oppenheimer. How many calls has he made on the phone taps? Do we know?
1: Hundreds. I think we've had about 40, though, make it to the radio. 40 phone taps.
0: It seems like everyone would know the sound of his voice and they would hang up on him immediately. But no, he keeps finding new victims.
1: It becomes more and more difficult every day, though, I gotta
0: tell you. So what's it all about today, Scary?
1: Alana emailed us wanting to get her man Braden on a phone tap. So Braden runs this small business through his cell phone and is plagued with telephone telemarketers calling all day. Alana thought that this would be the perfect opportunity for me to call Braden as our persistent telephone telemarketer, Mr. Michael Oppenheimer.
0: All right, well, let's go. Let's see what happens in today's phone tap.
2: Hello?
3: Oh, yes, good afternoon. This is Mr. Michael Oppenheimer with a special offer you can't refuse.

0: News. Introducing the Hurricane, the all-terrain cane.
1: Hello?
0: Hi, sir. Are you familiar with the Hurricane?
1: The what?
0: The Hurricane. Most canes are fine for standing, but what about when
1: you... Hold on. Hello? Who is this?
0: This is Mr. Michael Oppenheimer. When you're getting up from a chair or getting out of a car or climbing upstairs...
1: Is this like some sales thing, a sales pitch or something like that?
0: For three installments of $29.99, okay. Hurricane...
1: Hello?
0: This is Mr. Michael Oppenheimer with the Hurricane.
1: Hello?
0: The all-terrain cane. Hi.
1: Listen, do me a favor.
0: It's inspired...
1: Don't call me back, all right?
0: The Hurricane is inspired by the most advanced machine on Earth.
1: Hello?
0: The human body. Hello?
1: Do not call me back. Goodbye. Hello?
0: Have you ever gotten hurt on the job?
1: Are you kidding me?
0: Are you walking impaired?
1: Are you not getting what I'm telling you here?
0: But you're on the list of people to be called today.
1: I put my number on one of those lists that disable my number.
0: It has the flexibility to make
1: you're not supposed to. It's illegal if you call my number. Do you get that?
0: Most canes stand erect.
1: Tilt off.
0: This one bends like a knee.
1: I don't need a pain. Are you kidding me? You're me, right?
0: Sir, this is Mr. Michael Oppenheimer. You didn't get...
1: I don't know what you are.
0: We got... Okay? Sir, we got disconnected.
1: No, I don't know about you.
0: Let me tell you how it differs from the average cane.
1: Are you kidding me?
0: It folds up into sections.
1: Oh, my God. Dude.
0: It can fit in a glove box or under a chair.
1: I'm gonna fit it in your glove box, you dumb...
0: And it's been pressure tested to support 250 pounds of weight.
1: I'm gonna put 250 pounds of weight in your moron.
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1: $29.99. 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
0: Plus shipping and handling. The Hurricane can be yours.
1: Listen, let me talk to your supervisor. Put your supervisor on the phone.
0: Okay.
1: Right now.
0: Okay, hold on a second.
1: Thank you.
0: Hello?
1: Hello.
0: Hi.
1: Yes, is this a supervisor?
0: This is Mr. Michael's supervisor.
1: You know the fuck? You're the same guy who you're talking to.
0: Sir, with the push of a button, a Hurricane instantly adjusts to any of five convenient heights.
1: I swear to God, I'm going to find you, and I'm going to take your ears off your... Ah, hell. What took you so long? I was starting to worry that you died or something. Hope, wish, wish.
0: This is Mr. Michael Oppenheimer.
2: This is Mr. Michael.
0: The Hurricane. Are you ready to buy the all-terrain cane? Traditional canes are typically a single line.
1: What is wrong with you? You've done that.
0: With the Hurricane's never-slip pivoting head.
1: I got a never-slipping pivoting head for you. How about that?
0: All right? Able to
1: I'm going to find you and I'll beat you over the head with my...
0: Do you have a grandma?
1: No, she died. She was using your product and she slipped down an escalator.
0: Maybe you want one for your girlfriend, Alana?
1: How the do you know my girl's name?
0: Alana, are you there?
3: Hey.
4: Hi.
1: What's wrong with you, man? Come on.
4: That was amazing.
0: Hey, Braden, this is Scary Jones from Elvis Duran in the Morning Show.
1: Get the out of here, man.
0: You got phone tapped.
1: Dude, that dude was driving me nuts. Oh, my.
4: Beautiful.
1: Boy, what's wrong with you? Why would you do that to me?
4: Because it was genius.
1: Bro, I'm really sorry I said all those things to you, man.
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1: Dare we go down that road?
2: Oh, please. He's denying it. And I know for a fact he did it.
1: Okay, so Diamond. Hold is on. Diamond around? Where's Diamond?
2: Oh, boy. Pull here we go. Hold on.
1: Yeah, pull up Diamond. So, Skeery. We were just talking, by the way, about how neighborhoods change over time, right? Gentrification of neighborhoods. Yeah. There are a lot of neighborhoods. I'm not going to use any names, but I was told when I moved to New York City, don't go to those neighborhoods at night, whatever. If you do, don't stop at stop signs. I don't know. Yeah. I'm like, okay, you know, stupid Southerner, I'll do what you say. But now those neighborhoods are becoming some of the highest rent neighborhoods in New York City because things change, right? Without naming names. So we were talking about neighborhoods here during the song, and Gandhi reminded Skeery of a conversation he had with Diamond.
2: Yes.
1: Go ahead. See, what was that conversation? That?
2: Well, I know for a fact that Skeery told Diamond he is afraid of her neighborhood because they're going to steal his car. And he's saying, I never said that. I know you said that.
3: For sure said that.
1: He also said, he's afraid to go to your neighborhood because either A, they think he's selling drugs, or B, he's buying drugs. And I'm thinking, you're talking about someone's neighborhood.
2: Right.
1: You're talking about, I mean, your neighborhood is your safety zone, whether the outsiders know it or not.
4: I'm not judging. I'm just going by,
2: by
4: past experiences and stuff. I was told as a kid, don't go to those neighborhoods. Just don't go there because.
2: Okay, that was 50 years ago.
4: There's going to be trouble. No, that's current day.
3: No,
2: and you know what's scary? This is why people in other parts of the country get the wrong impression with where a lot of us live. Like, for example, when I went to college, someone found out that I was from the Bronx. The first thing the person said to me was, oh, do you have a gun because you shoot people? I was like, what are
3: that
2: you
3: person
2: talking
3: was scary.
2: About?
3: Yes, it was scary.
1: It's easier just to say, yes, I shoot everyone I see in the Bronx.
2: Yes, that's what I do.
1: I go home, I open the front door and start shooting.
2: Boom.
1: It's like a movie.
5: It would be like if Diamond told you, quote, I'm not coming to your neighborhood because I'll get arrested. Like,
2: well, I've said that.
5: Do the same thing.
4: She said that to me.
5: Well, never mind then.
1: There is a chance that could happen.
4: You know what? Turnabout is fair play. It works in both directions. But I'm just saying that what I'm saying is a realistic scenario that could, you know, things could happen. So, I mean, I want to hang out with Diamond. I love her so much. She's like a sister to me.
1: As long as you can meet up with Diamond in a nice, safe, white area, you're fine.
4: No, a neutral ground. Manhattan is great.
3: Never.
4: But, like, there's certain areas of Brooklyn that I will not go into.
3: No, you're coming, and I want you to bring your car, and we're going to leave it on the street since you think that someone is going to steal it.
2: Nobody wants that car, Skeery.
1: Well, let me tell you, Skeery is not alone. There are a lot of people who have these preconceived ideas, or they remember seeing stories when they were a kid on TV. And, you know, Skeery's from Brooklyn, so he thinks he knows everything about all parts of Brooklyn. Okay, whatever. It's more than I know. Don't you remember this story? And I've told it a million times. I live out in the middle of the country, in the middle of nowhere. Skeery drove his Guido-mobile out to my house during the day, a picnic with 40 people. He put the club on his steering wheel in my driveway, closed the door, and whoop, turned the alarm on. I mean, what are you doing? Well, you know, you never know. Someone's going to try to steal your car. Skeery, no one's stealing cars. No one. Just because you have this idea in your mind, you're afraid to go to one neighborhood, or even in the middle of Hooterville out here, you think they're about to steal your car and it's a dangerous place.
4: Yeah, there's certain places they say don't stop for red lights in the middle of the night.
2: Oh, my God.
4: People say that.
2: Diamond's neighborhood. Diamond lives there. She goes out all the time.
4: Can I come through your neighborhood at 3 o'clock in the morning and just stop at a red light and just hang out and chill?
3: Yes. There's literally no one outside. Like, I don't know what she's talking about.
5: Why would she ask you to come over at 3 a.m.?
1: I wouldn't hang out and chill at a stoplight on Park Avenue in the city. It's like... I don't think that's much a neighborhood thing as it is, you know, a 3 a.m. Every place is kind of scary to me at 3 a.m. Every place.
2: Also, mind you, Skeery lives pretty much on top of the mall that gets shot up all the time, so I don't know where this fear is coming from. It's crazy. Scotty wouldn't drop me off one day because he was scared of my neighborhood. He said, there are needles everywhere. I'm like, what?
3: Oh, my.
2: Needles are the craziest people.
1: Yeah, they're pine needles off old Christmas trees.
2: Exactly.
4: Listen, I have the Citizen app. I see what goes on. I get the reports.
3: Oh, my God. Please, I can't.
1: Well, Diamond, the good news is you're keeping people like Skeery out of your neighborhood.
3: Oh, out of 10 experiences.
1: Exactly.
2: Diamond.
1: I don't know. You know, it's interesting because you're from here, Scary. I'm not originally from here, but I moved here when you were a kid. I moved here in the 1980s.
4: Yeah.
1: And so I was told by people who were very rich white people, these are the places you don't go at night. So we're like, okay, I'm not from here, so I'll just listen to what they say. And then over the years, I've learned that they were wrong the whole time.
4: It's in the Billy Joel song, You May Be Right. I walk through Bedford Stuyalone. But I'm like, Bedford-Stuyvesant is great. I go there all the time. This is the best restaurants.
1: Bed-Stuy used to have a lot of reports of a lot of shifty stuff going on years and years ago.
4: Yeah.
1: No longer.
4: Oh, yeah.
1: Bed-Stuy is now some of the highest rents in New York City.
4: That's right. So true.
1: Okay. Okay. So, Diamond.
3: Yes.
1: What say you, Diamond?
3: Oh, well, Scary was a little offended by this, but I'm like, I don't think a little black girl could go through the town that he grew up in right now by myself today or when you were growing up.
1: Well, let's talk about that. You're from Bensonhurst, Brooklyn, which has a history of a lot of stories about kids beating other kids up with baseball bats.
4: Once again, those are 50-year-old stories. Like, just saying.
3: So are the ones about... What are you talking about?
2: I can only go one direction, Scary.
3: I can't do this.
4: So there's no gunshots in the daytime over where you live?
3: No. Oh, literally.
5: No, it's not dodging bullets when she walks out of
3: Thank
5: her house.
3: Thank you. Are you insane?
1: Here's what they do. What neighborhood do you live in, Diamond?
3: I live in Brownsville. And if you Google it, we have a high crime rate. But I don't hear gunshots.
1: But here's what they do. Just like at Disney World in Brownsville, if they see Scary driving down the street, at Disney World they have all the speakers with sound effects in the trees. They turn on gunshots just to scare people like Scary out.
2: The Scary's out of the neighborhood.
1: Here comes Scary. Turn on the machine guns.
4: But I have to go through East New York to get to Brownsville. And I don't know if I should be doing that alone.
3: You don't know
4: you have to be in my car the whole time. I need an escort.
3: No, first of all, you're not that important. But also, number two, just drive through. I can't hear
5: like, white people don't go to Brownsville.
3: Right. Okay. That's literally what he said.
1: I mean, exactly. The name of the town tells, it gives you instructions.
5: Scary. There's no Cracker Barrel in Brownsville, Scary.
1: No, not at all.
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11: Good morning!
12: Yeah, I had sex with him. Yeah, I tongued him.
10: Do some crazy! 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
10: Do some crazy!
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10: Sing us a song, you're the god of man! 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
13: What?
10: Do some crazy.
9: Elvis Duran and the Morning Show.
14: Hey, Danielle discovered a new apple.
15: Oh.
14: She gets so
15: what?
14: She gets so
15: Hold
14: excited.
15: Up. Hold on.
14: She just discovered a new apple.
15: Yes. So okay. I was in the grocery. I was in ShopRite actually, and they have a woman. Who she stands in the front and she tries to like push different things all the time. Like
14: mm-hmm.
15: What's on sale? But she's very good at it. Yeah. That's why they have her doing. So the other day she had this apple and I was like, it's an apple. And she goes, oh, no, no. It's called the Wild Twist apple.
14: What?
15: So she had samples in little cups. And I'm like, oh, let me get us some. Oh, my gosh. It's a cross between a Honeycrisp and a Crippo's Pink or like a Pink Lady apple. Together, I don't know how, I guess they, you know, somehow put them together. Yeah.
16: Yeah.
15: It's so sweet and so delicious. And I was like, really? The next day I went back and bought a whole bag of them.
16: Oh.
15: I cannot stop thinking about these apples. They're so good. And I like a really good sweet apple, like a Fuji apple is usually what I go for. These are so much better. You will taste the difference and you will love them. And no, they are not paying me to say this.
14: Look at you. You really know your apples.
15: Yeah, they're called apple business. Wild Twist apples.
16: Wild Twist.
15: I'm telling you, you're going to like it. What's that face?
14: Well, no, it's not a face. It is a genetically modified apple.
15: Right.
13: That's what scares me. Yeah. Genetically modified scares me.
14: Yeah. Well, okay, it's scary wants to know if it's a GMO apple. It's a non-GMO apple.
15: Oh,
14: okay, good.
15: So
14: okay.
15: Sit down over there, you and you.
14: So Mr. Healthy here now approves.
16: Yeah. As long as it wasn't done in the lab, I'm in.
15: No,
14: what's
15: no.
14: That, Froggy?
13: There was something the other day about a new banana that you could peel, and 12 hours after you peel it, it's not brown. It's still ripe.
14: It doesn't go black.
15: Okay, well, that's not with the apple. This is just a tastier apple.
13: That's why I questioned it. If you're saying it's not GMO, then I'm all in.
15: They just twisted the vines together or something. I don't know.
13: Cross-pollinating. It works.
14: Now, keep in mind, a lot of things we grew up eating were all genetically modified at some point. They weren't original to the earth, whatever.
15: Yeah.
14: I mean, I'm going to go so far as to say that at least half of the things in your produce department were not even a thing 100 years ago.
15: Yeah. True.
14: They were invented in a lab.
15: Of course.
14: In a test tube.
15: Yeah.
13: And don't even get into chickens. And why are chickens so
14: giant?
13: Oh,
14: no.
15: Please don't
14: get into that. So back to this apple.
15: Yeah, it's so good.
14: Okay.
15: It really is. It's so sweet. Yeah.
16: I know we've talked about this before, but whenever you travel to another place and you have the fruit in another country,
14: mm-hmm.
16: it's so much better.
15: Oh, yeah.
14: It's different. It's
16: so much better because we pump it full of water to make them bigger, yeah. which takes away the flavor and then whatever else we're doing to them.
14: Lemons in Italy.
16: Mm-hmm.
14: There, I've said it.
15: Oh, really?
14: Oh, yeah. Especially if you're on the Amalfi Coast or you're down, you know, south, southern Italy. Lemons are big. And I for breakfast, I would just slice them in half, put salt on them and eat them for, I'd eat a lemon for breakfast.
15: Whoa.
14: And people look at me like, whoa. Yeah.
15: No, Preston, my youngest eats lemon all the time, just like that. He cuts it up. I heard it's not good for your enamel on your teeth.
14: No, it's not. Yeah, my teeth are falling out.
15: Yeah. No, they're not.
14: Yeah, they are.
16: Like bananas and mango is another kind. Oof.
14: I know. So sweet. Mm. Just go to the Caribbean. There are a lot of great fruits there. Hey, what was I going to say? Oh, God. You know, in and out of my brain. Do you guys get brain farts
15: yes,
14: a lot?
15: Yes, all the time.
16: Constantly.
14: Are you having one now? Nate, are you brain farting?
2: Every day.
14: No, like right this moment.
2: Oh, yeah, I did.
14: Okay.
15: Nate.
13: It wasn't your brain, Nate.
15: What?
14: It was your butt.
13: Yeah.
14: My butt farted. I got this story for you. Gandhi.
16: Okay.
14: You know how Gandhi loves hot sauce.
16: Mm-hmm. Yeah, I love it.
14: Where does this fascination with hot sauce come from?
16: I mean, I grew up in an Indian household and everything is spicy. So I just got very used to eating spicy food. So now whenever I go anywhere, I would like a little extra spice than probably what is provided.
14: Well, the T.W. Garner Food Company in Winston-Salem, North Carolina, one of the products they make is Texas Pete hot sauce.
16: Oh, yeah. Okay.
14: Well, their factory literally caught on fire.
16: Oh. What happened?
14: I just think it's kind of funny. A hot sauce factory caught on fire.
16: How sad.
14: No injury.
16: Okay, good.
14: Let's see what else is going on here in the news. News that Gandhi forgot.
16: Uh-oh.
14: An 18-year-old kid from Utah named Luke had to quit baseball when he got diagnosed with an autoimmune disease. But he's switching gears. He just became the first kid from Utah to get a scholarship for cornhole.
16: Oh, hell yeah.
15: Okay.
14: He's now playing for Winthrop University, South Carolina. Known as having the best cornhole program in the country. So look, one door closes, another opens.
16: Are there a lot of cornhole programs?
14: Yeah, I guess.
16: Oh.
14: A cornhole opened. a group of Burger King employees in Minnesota, they pay tribute to a longtime customer by having his name engraved in his favorite chair at the Burger King. Now, is there any institution, any business in America where you have your name either permanently affixed to the wall or a chair or a booth?
16: No. I had a menu item for a second and they closed down.
14: So yeah, they closed down. Well, does it say anything about me to admit that I have my name engraved on not one but two bar stools?
16: Oh, that tracks. I see that. Where are they?
14: That's awesome. I get so drunk I can't find them. No one actually is, the place is no longer there, but MV in Burnersville, New Jersey.
16: Okay.
14: The Elvis Duran bar stool, unless they took it down. Nice. I don't know, it's scary. Your name isn't like posted somewhere?
17: There's a tribute to me at my alma mater, Mark Twain Intermediate School in Coney Island, where I was part of, I was inducted into the Mark Twain Alumni Hall of Fame. So there's like, I guess I could.
14: Who else famous is from Mark Twain?
17: I believe, was it Marissa Tomei? She does afternoons on Power 105. Angie Martinez went to Mark Twain.
14: Oh, wow.
17: She was also inducted the year after I was.
15: Oh.
17: So, my name is
16: enshrined. You got in before Angie Martinez?
17: I was number one.
16: Wow.
17: She was number two.
16: Congratulations.
17: Yeah.
15: Wow.
17: I'm enshrined in a glass case. There's stuff about me.
14: Yes, you are.
15: That's nice.
14: It's like a pair of your underwear and your first poopy.
17: Yeah, something like that.
14: In a glass case. What about you, Froggy? Aren't you listed somewhere? Is your name somewhere?
13: I'm not sure. Aren't we all? Weren't we all painted on the wall of some steakhouse somewhere?
15: Oh, yeah. Sardi's, right? Was it Sardi's? No.
14: The Palm.
15: The Palm.
14: Yeah, that's out of business.
15: Yeah.
13: Oh, yeah.
14: That location went out of business.
13: Answer your question, no.
14: They put our picture up on the wall right next to the bathroom.
13: They did.
14: Norwegian Bliss, I think, the ship, has our name somewhere.
15: Yeah. Does it?
14: Yeah.
15: I didn't know that. I was just on it. I would have looked.
14: Yeah. They hit it.
15: Oh.
14: They're not proud.
17: Elvis, your name. Your name is in Chicago at the Radio Hall of Fame.
14: Oh, I am.
17: On the wall. Right.
16: What about your Walk of Fame star?
17: And there's
15: yes.
14: Oh, yeah, on the Hollywood Walk of Fame? Yeah, I have a star. You can't see it. It's got chewing gum all over it.
15: And in New York, at that New York... Rise New York.
14: Nate, where's your
15: name?
14: You're
15: in there.
14: Is your name on the wall in Erie, Pennsylvania somewhere?
2: I don't think so. I don't think it's anywhere.
17: Your name is on the menu at Duffy's, Elvis. You got a sandwich named after you.
15: Wow, look at this.
14: I do?
17: Yeah.
14: The burger at Duffy's in Staten Island?
17: Yeah.
14: We won best burger. I don't think it's on the menu.
17: Garrett, is it my IFB?
14: Okay, well, he's sort of correct. I don't know. Maybe I'll take it. Anyway, the point is this. Do everything you can in life to get your name permanently affixed to something.
15: Yeah.
14: A bar stool, a burger. What?
16: Brandon has a tattoo of a bug on his arm because he calls me bug. Does that count?
14: Yes.
16: Okay, done. It's on a human.
14: So look at what we've done. We just went on for about 15 minutes talking about absolutely nothing of any importance whatsoever. I'm sorry, was that funny?
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2: All right, let's roll into your Wednesday horoscopes. I choose Danielle and Gandhi.
3: 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Thank you.
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3: 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Your day's a 5.
5: 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Your day is a 7.
3: 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Your day is an 8.
5: 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Your day is a 6. And those are your Wednesday morning horoscopes.
2: I was just telling everyone here in the room during the song, there's a story about a woman, a single mom now, who divorced her husband, or is divorcing her husband, found out he was cheating on her, okay? He moved out of the house, moved in with a friend, and, you know, he had girlfriends over, whatever. She went onto her phone and discovered he had entered over 200 phone numbers in her phone and blocked them.
9: Wow.
3: What?
9: In the beginning, when you first start cheating, it's like anything else. You're really good at covering your tracks in the beginning, and then you get sloppy, and then it becomes too much, and that's how you get caught. So, I mean, wow. He went to a lot of work to get through this, and that's a lot of freaking numbers. That's a lot.
2: Well, it is, and you also wonder what else was he like spinning to do to hide the whole thing.
9: Right.
2: Here's another text. This happened to me, but with Instagram.

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27: Elvis Duran in the morning show.
28: Here's where we're going. We're going around the room. Let's go.
29: Yeah. Yeah. Love it.
28: Gandhi, you're up first today. What's on your mind?
29: Okay, good. So the other day I came in and Danielle said, oh, did you get your lashes done? I said, no, I've been doing something new. Our girl Dina with the pink hair, who has her own hair, like hair and makeup line and all kinds of stuff. She has eyelashes that are perfect for me because it's magnetic. You just put a little bit of eyeliner on that goes with it, and then they stick to it, and that's it. They come on and off easily. They don't damage your lashes, and they're just super nice. Yeah. I love them, and I love Dina for doing that. And I'm terrible at, like, all things makeup and being a girl, but this has changed my life.
30: I think I need to get another pair of those. I think I can't find mine, so... Sorry, Dina.
29: You're going to find them, like, stuck to your fridge somewhere because they're magnetic.
28: Yeah. You know what? You two have quite the treasure chest in Dina. You guys come in at least once a month going, 'cause you know what Dina did this time?
30: Yeah. Oh, yeah.
28: She's ahead of the curve. She reads up. She knows what's going on. I love her. Dina. She's good for all of us, makeup or no makeup. Hey, Scary, what's up with you today?
31: So when it comes to taking group pictures, I'm torn between looking good and being endearing. And here's how. When you stand in a group, right, it's like, let's say you're in the middle of a picture, I like to put my arms around people to show, oh, huggy, lovey. But it makes me look bad because my stomach tends to stick out. However, if I put my arms to my side, I look a lot better in the picture. I feel like I come out better. But then, to people looking at the picture, it looks like, look at Skiri. He's just standing there with his arms on it. Like everybody's like surrounding him. I think it's rude to not put your arms around someone. So I run the... No?
28: No, it's Skiri. I don't think anyone out here is worried about where your hands are.
31: So if I'm just standing here like this, okay, hands in my pocket.
28: He's not listening. No one's upset about where your hands are. Does anyone look at these pictures and go, oh my God, Scary?
31: No, but then other people put their arm around me, but I'm too cool to return the favor.
28: See? Are you overthinking this?
30: Yes.
29: You're assuming that in a group picture, people are zeroing in on you and being like, look at how he's standing. Look at that guy. They're not.
28: People think I'm cold because I'm not putting my arms around everyone. No, that's not the case. You look good, Scary, so... But we learned a long time ago, if you put your arms around other people, your stomach will stick out.
30: Yep.
31: Yes.
30: Yeah.
31: Right.
28: I'm going to join you and not put my hands around them. Anyway, hey, what's up, Danielle?
30: So I have seen a lot of different types of jeans in stores lately, and I see a lot more skinny jeans in stores. So I went into the box that I had in storage, and I took out a pair of skinny jeans, and I wore them today, and I have to say... I am liking the way they feel.
28: Oh, welcome back, skinny jeans.
30: We think
32: you look good. Look at that.
30: Very comfortable, and I'm like, I think I'm keeping these out of the box. I'm okay with this. I'm going to embrace the skinny jeans and be cool with it. So thank you.
29: Do
30: there
29: it.
30: You go. Yeah.
28: Never throw anything away. It will come back. That's why Scary's wearing his members-only jacket today. Hey, Scotty B, what's up with you? Our special guest, Scotty B.
33: Maybe some of you can help. I'd like to question a stupid ordinance. I got a ticket the other day for backing into a parking spot in the village of Farmingdale.
28: Wow.
33: And why are you not allowed to back into a parking spot? I could understand if it was angled parking and it was a one-way kind of thing, but it's just a regular parking space.
28: I don't know.
33: And I got a ticket for not parking head in.
31: That's a money grab.
33: It is a money grab. Because they were able to find the windshield, no problem, put the ticket right on it. So
28: there's
33: I don't
28: understand. There's got to be a reason for it, though.
33: There's got to be a reason for it. I don't know what it is. I just think that they want to make some extra cash.
28: I have seen many lots that have signs saying not permitted, backing into spots. But I don't know why, an ordinance?
29: I don't know. Well, yeah. I Googled this, and allegedly it says a lot of places don't want it because it takes extra time, blocks traffic flow, makes it harder for parking attendants to check license plates as well.
33: Not in states where there's plates on the front of the car. Sense. Shouldn't matter.
28: Yeah, in New York, you have to have them on the front.
32: But statistically, they say if you back into the spot, you have fewer accidents.
30: I have a question. How come some places you have to have the license plate front and back and some places you don't?
28: It's a state thing.
30: Well, this is so weird.
33: So I hand wrote a check, I sent it in, and I used all 2 cent stamps on the envelope.
1: Okay.
33: Yeah,
3: that'll show them, Scott.
33: Cover the whole thing.
30: Yeah, that'll tell them.
3: You really got your way.
1: This also says that backing up close to sidewalks and buildings can blow exhaust onto landscaping, pedestrians, and other walls that could damage the walls.
33: It's a big old commuter lot. It's a big park.
3: Come on, guys. We know we've known Scotty for years. He's always been blowing exhaust on us.
33: You just did right now.
30: Scotty, nothing new. You do realize all those 2 cent stamps, they now have you on that list. Like, the watch this person list.
33: Good. Watch me all right. Don't care.
3: And finally, Straight Nate, what's on your mind today?
4: I can't believe I just learned about this. So when you buy tickets to a show or a game, how do you buy them? Do you buy just a row of seats? Somebody told me the other day, if you're buying 4 seats, buy 2 in one row and 2 in the row behind it. That way you can actually have a conversation with the
30: users. Yeah, that makes shouting.
3: We do that. We do that sometimes.
30: Yeah,
3: it is good to do
4: that. I can't believe I've been, because, you know, you go to a show with, you know, 6 friends, 7 friends, and then you never talk to that person at the other end. Get a block. Don't buy in a row. That way you'll facilitate a better conversation. Yeah,
30: that's good smart. Call.
3: In other words, now I have to buy 2 rows at concerts, and that's a lot of seats.
4: Yes, that's right, Duran.
3: Remember we used to do Zip the Hits?
5: Yeah. Yes, Scary used to do that.
3: No, we're not doing it. Oh. He's going to a microphone.
5: He was going to Gandhi's microphone, too, by the way.
30: Yeah, God.
3: Scary. You really think we're going to do Zip the Hits?
6: Why not?
3: Do you have
5: it
3: one
5: was
3: in
5: fun.
3: Mind?
5: Oh,
6: I got an easy one.
3: Okay, we'll go to the... okay, what microphone button is it?
6: Mic 4.
5: You have underwear on, right, Scary?
6: Oh, I can't see.
3: I thought mic 4. Here it is, right here. Okay. Let me hit the microphone. Let me make sure this is one. Hit the microphone so I know it's the one.
6: No, it's on. It's on.
3: It's not on.
30: It's not.
3: It's not on.
6: Mic 6. Mic 4.
30: Oh. Don't come near me. You smell.
3: Okay. That was. Okay. Now. Okay. Hold on. Now, Scary is going to zip the hits. Here we go.
6: Okay, ready?
3: Yeah.
6: Here it is.
30: Oh.
5: Oh, I got that. Oh.
30: That's an easy one.
3: Is it Holla Back Girl?
6: No.
5: No.
30: Pata Pate.
6: Yes!
30: Hey.
6: Yes!
3: Oh, Scary. Okay. All right, so that's what we used to do on our show, Zip the Hits.
30: Nailed it.
3: So anyway, back to my...
30: Are we done?
3: Back to my zipper conversation.
6: Did you see that other zipper story?
3: What, this is not a dangerous zipper story. What did I do with it?
30: I can still smell the onion from him being over here.
3: His zipper smells like onion?
30: No, but his pants? Nobody was talking.
3: Because he stinks.
6: Because we ate bagels with onions and lox.
30: Don't you have a mint? Get a mint.
1: Do you want some gum?
6: Yes.
3: That's not going to work. You need to eat parsley.
30: Oh.
3: Because that's what solves that odor that comes from your stomach. Because it's not as much in your mouth as it is in your stomach.
6: Oh, wow. Who knew?
3: That's what's... you didn't know that? You guys knew that, right? Yeah. Nate knew that because he knows everything.
4: Yeah, that's...
3: Come on, Pop Pop. What?
30: Okay.
3: Zipper's been around for like 128 years. Did you know this?
30: I did not.
3: Okay, anyway. So Pop Pop found this story. They're coming up with this... This sounds dangerous.
30: You know, Pop Pop's what they call the grandpa in daddy's home, too.
3: Exactly.
30: He's Pop Pop.
3: That's my point. Okay, they're coming up with a self-propelled zipper.
30: No.
3: Where it will zip itself up at the push of a button.
30: No. Whoa,
5: what if you accidentally push that button while you're doing something else?
3: Well, exactly.
5: And it malfunctions.
3: Well, obviously, Froggy, I mean, this is the worst idea ever.
30: And this is the epitome of laziness. You need a button to zip your pants.
5: You can't even zip your own zipper,
30: I mean, seriously.
1: There are going to be so many injuries. Like, is there a special sensor that as soon as it feels meat, it stops?
3: Oh, my God. We all need a meat sensor on our pants.
1: We do. Yeah.
3: Okay, so it's a prototype self-propelled zipper with a built-in motor.
30: No.
3: Oh my God, it just hurts thinking about it. With a built-in motor and gear mechanism, it can use to zip itself up at the push of a button on a wired remote. We're going to let Gandhi have the remote.
1: Oh God, game on. This is the best invention ever.
3: The zipper remote.
4: I think it's actually for industrial use, like putting up big tents. But I can't help but think it might be useful on a pair of pants at the same time.
3: That wouldn't be useful at all. We don't need that.
4: I don't use the zipper. I don't use the hole.
3: Hey, speaking... What?
4: I pulled...
3: I go over the fence. Do you?
30: But when you put your pants on, you got to zip
3: the
30: pants.
3: I zip that up, no, but I never put it through. Do you?
28: No, but I unzip my pants.
3: Well, yeah.
28: When I go to the bathroom?
3: But no, what I'm saying...
5: What if you have shorts on?
3: What I'm saying is I don't put it through the zipper.
28: No, I don't.
3: I pull it all the way down.
28: I do too.
3: I go over the fence.
28: Are we really having this conversation, Nate? Well,
3: I'm just saying there's no chance of me getting caught in there because I don't put it through.
28: I'm the same way, but I'm just... The visuals here, the optics are awful.
30: I didn't even know you're supposed to put it through.
3: Yes, a lot of guys put it through.
28: I've never heard of any guy who puts
30: so
28: it through.
30: So lazy.
3: I know people that put it through the hole.
28: Are you meat gazing in the bathroom?
3: No.
5: Sounds like it.
3: I know people that just use a zipper.
5: What do you ask them? What do you guys talk about? Things like that?
28: So they leave a poll. Hold on. So they leave the button buttoned.
3: They leave
28: unzipper the zipper.
3: Correct. They leave the button buttoned and the buckle buckled. But
5: then you get skin on metal. That's going to chafe. Don't do that.
30: Wait.
28: You have questions?
30: Yes.
28: Thanks, Nate. Thanks, Nate, for opening this.
3: Welcome. Pop, pop.
29: So Nate said he pulls them all the way down. So you stand at a urinal with your pants around your ankles?
28: No.
30: Oh.
28: No.
30: Demonstrate.
28: Here. Yeah.
29: Like you're sagging. Oh.
28: You've seen Brandon pee before, haven't you?
3: Yeah.
29: No, I don't ever really go watch him pee.
3: It's like...
29: next time.
28: Show us what you do.
29: Yes, Nate, demonstrate this.
28: Scary, get on your knees, pretend to be your urinal. Scary will be your urinal in case you need to be like in the right place.
5: You don't have to. What do you do when you wear shorts?
28: There's a whole office building across the street looking at you.
29: So like, are your cheeks out and clapping?
3: No, they're not out.
28: No, it's just you just pull it up like the front of it.
3: Just pop it
29: over the top.
5: When you wear shorts, why don't you just pull one of the legs up and just like put it out the side?
3: Not long enough.
29: So then you get dribble on your pants?
3: No, never.
28: Sometimes.
3: No. Well, so let's be honest.
29: Okay. Interesting.
3: No.
28: Okay. Well, can we move on?
31: The elastic goes underneath the whole thing.
29: Okay. Okay.
30: Yeah, but I would think that dribble would happen.
29: Be a little dribble.
28: It does from time to time.
29: Elvis is the only honest one here.
28: Scotty, no.
29: I knew it.
28: Scotty dabs his with a napkin.
33: Well, sometimes because if you put the elastic underneath, sometimes it tightens it a little bit. So more will come out when you release the elastic once you close your pants.
29: Oh.
33: So that's why I have to dab.
29: Like a late entry.
33: Yes.
29: Okay.
33: Yeah.
3: You got to hit the grundle.
28: Okay, moving on.
30: I'm learning so much.
29: What?
3: That's how you get the last few drops.
28: Goodness. My God. In closing.
29: Did you expect that?
28: No. I didn't know it was going to go down that road.
30: What is happening?
31: Remember the days of buttonfly jeans? They didn't have zippers.
30: They still have buttonfly jeans. You can still buy some.
31: I don't have them.
28: Yeah, they do. We didn't say they're in or out. They're there.
30: They're just there.
28: Are we really going to talk to Kevin? Is this you, Kevin?
7: Okay. Yes, sir.
28: All right, so you want to add to our zipper conversation so we can just close it out?
7: Mm. Yeah, I feel like you guys are talking down to us pull-throughs.
28: Oh, okay. So, if you're just turning us on. We're talking about guys who go to the bathroom to pee, and they just pull their zipper down and hang out there without doing anything else. And we thought that was unusual. But you're saying you've been pulling through the zipper your entire life?
7: Yeah, I bet. Yeah.
28: Okay.
30: And it never got caught? Have it ever got caught?
28: Yeah, ever got it snagged on the zipper?
5: Ugh. Chafing?
7: No, I mean, if you're with it all mentally, then you should know when you're good or not too good to zip.
29: So but if you're not.
28: If you're not mentally stable.
7: Yeah, exactly.
29: You're hammered.
7: Yeah, I mean, come on now. It's pretty simple mechanics.
29: Just seems like
7: you're
29: there would be
7: so
29: much.
28: Okay, you're right, though. You're absolutely right. I get that. So you don't unbutton the button of the jeans. You just do the zipper.
7: Yeah.
28: Okay.
29: There would be so much fumbling
7: like
29: around.
7: Fly button, or unless my underwear doesn't have a fly as well, then I will unbutton. But if I have a double fly, then bingo, bango, bongo, let's go to the bathroom.
28: Okay. Well, that puts a lot of fun in going to the bathroom. I mean, it makes me want to go to the bathroom right now to have some fun. Bingo, bango, bongo.
7: Yeah, try it. Live a little.
28: That's living a lot. That's not living a little. That's a lot, and I really like that.
7: Yeah.
28: All right, okay.
7: Say yes to adventure.
28: Then I'm not going to pull through shame you ever again. Ever.
7: I appreciate it.
28: I'm glad that you set the record straight. Thank you so much. It was it for Kevin.
30: Kevin!
28: All right. Yeah. We're not
30: pull
28: going
30: through.
28: To allow. We should open our minds to all possibilities, and that's what Kevin has taught us. Thank you, Kevin.
7: Absolutely. Have a great day.
3: You too. I think we made him mad.
8: Yeah.
29: We insulted him.
3: I'm done.
9: Elvis Duran in the morning show.
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46: So this is interesting. Gandhi brought this to us. She's like, hey guys, have you ever heard of a guy named Francis Curry? He's a radio consultant in the UK. And I said, yeah, I've heard of this guy. He's very famous. And you brought us this sound that he posted online about our show. This is freaking me out.
0: It freaked me out so badly yesterday. So somebody tagged me and said, look, they're talking about your show. So of course I had to listen to it, start listening to it. And this man, Francis Curry, started to break down why you, Elvis Duran, are the most successful radio presenter in the United States.
1: Oh.
0: And I found it fascinating.
46: Well, to be fair, he talks about how we all work well together. It's not just me.
0: He does, yes, but it's your show.
46: You know, okay, let's break this down because he is accusing us of working much harder than we really do.
0: I died.
1: Really?
0: I heard him breaking it down. I said, that's not our show. Who's he talking about?
46: We have a lot to cover here. Froggy, are you listening? Are you ready to find out why you're so successful?
2: Yes, I would love to know why.
46: This is Francis Curry. Here we go.
3: In this video, we take a look at one of the most successful radio presenters in America today, presenting the morning show or breakfast show of Z100 in New York. It is, of course, Elvis Duran.
46: And he's about to give my age. Francis Curry, here we go.
3: So Elvis Duran was born in August 1964, and he started on the breakfast show on Z100, or the morning show on Z100, in April 1996. When you think of the show, I think you think of a sense of entertainment, a sense of fun, a big crew, and a sense of pace. Underneath that, though, I think there's also plenty of evidence of a level of professionalism in terms of the performances, the planning, the preparation that leaves many other shows wanting.
46: Okay, pause there.
1: First of all, professionalism. Wow.
46: Wow.
0: Ooh, preparation.
46: He says planning and preparation.
1: Yeah.
46: Okay. All right. No, listen, I love this guy. Yeah. We need for him to represent us and represent us and be our agent.
1: Yeah,
0: seriously.
46: Right, here we go. He actually breaks down what we do. This is fascinating.
3: And when you look at the clock for the first time, I think most people are just shocked at exactly how much talking there is. Now, bear in mind that this is recorded off the internet, so what you hear on FM coming out of the radio may be very slightly different. But basically, there are three speech blocks. The first one runs about 20 minutes, the second one runs about 15 minutes, and the third one runs 6 or 7 minutes. And what's interesting, too, is exactly how much content goes into just one of those speech breaks.
46: Wow.
3: So here we can have a look at what's in the first one. And you can see that the first item, which I'm going to play you in a couple of minutes, is called Super Pooper Coffee. And it runs 3 minutes.
46: Yeah. So I was talking about that coffee that makes me go poop. Okay.
1: Yeah, Super Pooper Coffee.
46: He gave it this talk break is called Super Pooper Coffee and Fiber Supplements.
3: Then there's a game, Female Porn Star or Yankee Candle Scent. That's the longest segment.
46: If we play a game, you have to tell us if it's a female porn star or a Yankee Candle Scent.
1: Yeah.
46: Thank you for bringing that in that day, Nate.
2: Oh, you're welcome.
46: Yeah. I love how he breaks down our show. What else did we do that day? This is fascinating. What a show. I would want to listen to this show. It sounds like a trailer.
3: This piece still only runs 4 minutes, and bear in mind there are six people contributing to that as they go around.
46: This is around the room, right?
3: Mm-hmm. The third item is Round the Room, where all the different characters on the show, Froggy, Scary, Danielle, Producer Sam, Gandhi, Straight Nate, and Elvis, all talk about something from their weekend, from their lives, and it's a great example of real life as prep. We'll get into that in a moment. Then there's a discussion about snow and the weather forecast that runs 90 seconds. Then we have three things we need to know, and the topics are coronavirus, Black History Month, and male chastity belts and male chastity belt hacking.
46: Damn it! Oh my God! Isn't it weird? He actually breaks down this crap we do. This is fascinating.
0: And when you hear it back, we sound ridiculous.
2: Our show is funny on paper.
46: I don't know. Okay, hold on.
3: So the first segment I want to play you is what opens the first speech break in the hour. Elvis just makes it back from the toilet, and I think what you hear is just a wonderful sense of fun and enjoyment. Of course, some program directors will be more nervous than others about talking about bodily functions in the morning show, in the breakfast show. But I think what you hear is just a sense of spontaneous performance that is just a joy to listen to.
5: Hello?
2: Is Elvis still in the potty?
5: Yep. No?
2: Yeah.
5: He said he was trying to hold it, but he just couldn't hold it.
2: Oh!
5: Oh!
46: That was insane what just happened. Are we on?
2: Yeah, we're on.
5: Oh, okay. Just made it. Everything come out okay?
46: Oh, my God. Why take the local when you can take the express, honey?
5: Oh, my God. I think it must be that new coffee you're drinking.
46: It is. It triggered something in me. What's that stuff called? Super
2: coffee.
46: Oh, my God.
2: Wow. Comes with a cape.
46: No, I mean, I got goosebumps. I saw stars.
2: Wow.
46: Seriously, it was intense.
4: I don't even like coffee, and I want to try this stuff out.
6: I got to order some more of this stuff.
5: Oh, my goodness.
6: Wow. Do you remember those pills that we used to order like 15 years ago called Oh Wow?
5: Oh, yeah. Yes.
6: And the pills had all sorts of whatever and some, you know, and some cayenne pepper in there. And it would wake your stomach up and you would go to the bathroom and do the crazy stuff, right?
5: Yeah. That's exactly what you said. Oh, wow.
6: Exactly. You'd be sitting there. You'd be, oh, wow. I wonder if they still sell those. I was like, oh, my God. Well, I just had an Oh Wow. I don't want to get into details. It's really gross. I'm sorry. This is very crass to get into this. But the super coffee. Super pooper coffee. I got
5: Oh wow.
6: I'm going to call it pooper coffee from now on. What's scary?
7: I also feel that coffee doesn't go with certain people's personalities. Like you, it may be great for you, but I don't think I could have super coffee because I know that I would be like talking 1,000 miles an hour, well, and I would be all jittery.
6: It's like when you took those pills back in the day. What were those things called?
7: Healthy Trim.
6: All right. So he comes back and talks about that.
0: He comes back right after that part where Skiri's talking, and he says, now, it's hard to tell if they had prepared this whole thing or if it was just an actual improv. And I'm like, oh, no.
6: Yeah. Let's see what he says. Hold on. Did, and I'm not kidding. He almost lost his job because we could not deal with him. It was like dealing with, it was like he was on crank.
5: Elvis told him he's not allowed to take them anymore.
6: Yeah. They said, but they're a sponsor. I've got to take it. I said, no, we'll lose the account. It's okay.
7: I turned into a whole different person.
6: Oh, yeah. He had moved.
8: Yeah, we're talking about how scary he took those.
6: Awful.
8: He would come in weight, lost pills, and he turned into a monster.
6: It's like adopting a cute kitty, then all of a sudden the kitty turns bad and starts climbing the curtains. That's what Scary was doing. All right, here he comes.
3: And one of the things about that segment is we don't know if that actually happened as it happened, or whether it was prepared in advance, because the show just excels at really thorough preparation, then really spontaneous performance, and that was a lovely...
6: Wait, no, that's really what happened.
0: There was no preparation.
5: Oh my goodness.
3: Example of that very spontaneous performance. So, just to refer you back to the clock, item 3 is Round the Room. This is a daily feature where basically all the people on the cast, and it's a large cast, will talk about something. As you can see from the durations on the right, you know, this is a well-controlled, well-managed bit. And I think this is something that Elvis does particularly well, not just in terms of discipline on the show, but also the show's casting itself is really good so that everybody has a very distinctive personality. And as you'll hear, the segments they do really amplify those different personalities, but also they're well-cast in terms of their voices. Everybody has a very distinctive voice, which makes the show easier to follow and navigate.
6: Yes.
3: Even though Elvis himself, I think, has said on occasion that the show takes a while to get to know, but once you do know it and like it, then you're kind of part of the gang. The other thing that Elvis does particularly well is he uses people's names a lot to make sure that you always know who's contributing, if it's not Elvis himself.
6: I do.
3: And I think this is something that a lot of shows don't do particularly well, where you can have two presenters.
6: I agree, Francis. Well, there you go. So this goes on and on and on. I mean, I don't want to bore anyone
5: That's
6: with this.
5: So cool.
6: Being on this show, we could listen to this all day because it's so fascinating to hear someone actually listen to what we do every day and they have an opinion about it.
0: Yes.
6: Wow.
0: What have
6: we
0: learned? So much credit that we did not deserve.
5: But that's what we learned.
0: Yeah.
5: We learned don't be prepared and you're going to get lots of love and kudos.
6: Well, right. Here's the thing, and this is something that goes unsaid, but we rarely prepare a lot on the show. We know that. But the key to doing a show that works with little preparation is you have to have faith and trust in each other. You just do. You have to know that, you know, we have how many wheels on this truck. If one goes flat, we have the other wheels to keep us going. Mm-hmm. And that's just kind of what we do.
5: Yeah,
6: Nate.
9: I found that out when I guest hosted for you. I realized that, hey, you know, you have one idea or five ideas going into a break. But then as soon as the microphone goes on, something happens. Danielle says something that's ridiculous. And then you just have to go with it. If you don't go with it, you sound like a moron. You know what I mean? If you don't acknowledge what's happening around you.
5: Yeah.
9: You missed that opportunity.
6: It's true. Yeah, Froggy, you've been doing this since you were a kid. This Francis Curry. Who doesn't love Francis Curry? He's our best friend.
5: He's our new friend.
11: Some of the best breaks we have is when like something's going on and then Scary's like, okay, 30 seconds. And I was just like, oh, crap, I don't have anything. Hold on, what am I going to do? And then when we start, it just goes off on its own deal. And that's some of the best times that we have. We don't sit around. And I've worked on shows where it's, okay, when we start, you're going to say this. then I'm going to say this. Are you going to react? And I'm like, this was awful.
46: I could never work for a show where they go, okay, you're going to say this, and then you're going to respond like this.
11: And then you're gonna, we used to have to write down what we were going to say, and then I found out why we were writing it down, because the guy that was the host, Kenny, he was not that funny. So he would take other people's lines.
0: Froggy, that's the worst.
46: Please don't start.
9: I actually knew of a show where the male host, he hosted the show, he had a female co-host. And he wanted to hear laughs on every one of his jokes, even if they weren't funny. So he had a button, a sound button, that if she didn't laugh, he would just hit the button and make her laugh.
0: Oh, my God.
46: We have that. We've got Danielle laughing. We should start using it.
5: I do remember about 15 or 16 years ago, one of the old co-hosts of the ladies that were on the show, she wasn't out in the clubs and doing whatever. And I remember them sitting her down and saying, so we want you to pretend you're out in the clubs and that you're doing this. And she was like, there's no way in hell I can do that. She's like, that's just not me.
46: We'll never do that.
5: No,
46: we can't do that. No. That's just not what we can do. Yeah, no. Gandhi.
0: I used to work for a show just like Froggy said, where one of the guys on the show would tell me a story and then he would ask my opinion on that story. And then as soon as we hit the air, he would say all of my opinions. And I was like, wait, hold on.
46: How nice.
5: Yep. Oh, that's screwed. That is so wrong.
46: So Francis Curry, I'm going to listen to more of this later. Francis Curry actually, he goes and continues to dig deep on our show.
5: That's
46: he
5: so
46: goes
5: awesome.
46: Spelunking in the Elvis Duran Morning Show cave. But I will find something interesting. He broke down our Around the Room segment. Froggy talked about his wife waking him up. That was 1 minute. Scary did a tribute to workers in the blizzard. 1 minute. Danielle talks about Amazon return credits. 45 seconds. Producer Sam talks about the small things in relationships. 1 minute. Gandhi created a jewelry line. 1 minute. Straight Nate talks about life in a hotel. 30 seconds. And there you go. He breaks down everything into seconds and moments. And it's so wild. All right, enough.
0: He even got into production, how we use production and how it sounds good. And a lot of shows don't use this type of production, but we do, and it's effective. And it was fascinating.
5: Wow.
0: The whole thing was really interesting. Yeah.
46: Anyway, well, thank you to Francis Curry. We love you. And let's go ahead and give Francis Curry all the credit.
5: Yes. Thank you, Francis.
46: Francis Curry.
5: Love
46: the foundation.
5: You, Francis.
46: For our show.
0: And thank you, Tony, for tagging me in that, or I never would have seen it. Thanks a lot.
46: Excellent. I loved it.
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9: Oh, look, Abby is here. Hi, Abby.
10: Hi.
9: Abby is in charge of everything social. Everything. When you see anything about us on social media, if you don't like it, it's her fault.
10: I know. I'm sorry,
9: Abby. What are you saying over here?
11: Nothing. No, I was just yawning.
9: You're talking. Okay, I'm sorry.
10: He's just yawning.
9: Are we keeping you up?
11: No, it's... Yeah. Abby bores him.
9: Okay, back to Abby.
10: Yeah, God, sorry.
9: So there's a reason you're in here, and I'll explain that in a moment. You don't know why you're here. So I walked in this morning, and I went into my office. It's my office with a door. Mm-hmm.
11: And The only one.
9: And there's a refrigerator I have that's my refrigerator. My refrigerator. And it has a door as well. So I open my refrigerator to put my protein shake in there. And there's a bag of breakfast sandwiches on the bottom, you know, floor of the refrigerator. So I'm like, oh, God, who's in my office? I went to grab the bag to pull it out. And it was stuck to the refrigerator.
10: It had leaked.
9: Mm-hmm. The breakfast sandwiches or whatever they were leaking into my refrigerator, and the bag was therefore stuck to the refrigerator. Mm. So, of course, Gandhi! Because I know you're the only one here at that point. You're like, I didn't do it. But you, of course, Gandhi started spewing out names of who it could have been.
10: Yeah, I saw Andrew do it, and I saw Scary do it, both of them.
9: But neither of them did it. No. It turns out Abby put those in there.
10: I did. I would love to explain myself.
9: Wow, would you? Abby. Would you?
10: In my defense, Nate is the one who told me to put it in your refrigerator.
11: Oh,
10: Nate!
11: Here comes the bus!
12: I was hoping you would. Okay. That bus in reverse.
9: I will tell you, my gut reaction immediately, and she'll tell you, Gandhi will tell you, I knew it was Nate. Because this is something Nate would do.
10: Yes.
9: Nate leaves messes everywhere all the time.
10: Well, it's my fault because I forgot that they were in there. I could have definitely removed those, but it was really out of sight.
9: Well, the problem started, no offense, I love you, Nate. The problem started when you told her to put them in there.
11: Oh, wait a minute.
9: No. It's my refrigerator. I don't want anyone's stuff in my refrigerator. It's my refrigerator. I've worked long and hard. I earn my own refrigerator.
11: So what are we supposed to do? We use a refrigerator.
9: Scotty B has a refrigerator.
10: We have a fridge right here.
9: We have a fridge right here.
10: And there's a fridge in the main kitchen, too.
11: Yeah. But yours is secure. We know nobody's going to go in there. The rest of these are, you know, getting treated like the town pump. You know, everybody's getting a turnout. So I know that yours will not be sullied because people are scared of you.
9: Okay, well, how long were we planning on keeping these sandwiches?
11: Well, that was 3 weeks ago. I think
10: it was really more of like a weekend.
11: Yeah.
10: Nate. And then I forgot. Nate. So that's my bad.
9: And everyone, do not use my refrigerator. Okay. And I know I sound like a total a-hole here. I know I am. But I don't care. Mm. It's my refrigerator.
10: No, that's fair.
9: It's that for a reason.
11: So if you had to divvy up blame, so it's like, what, 90% Abby, 10% me?
10: Hell no.
9: No, no. I love Abby, and yeah. I love you. I'm not going to sit here and yell at you. I'm just saying, attenzione, everybody, don't go into my office and put stuff in my refrigerator. Okay. That's all I'm saying.
10: I think it's
13: and
10: 75.
13: Don't use his microwave either. That's
9: yeah, you know
13: idea.
9: What happened.
14: Yeah. Oh, don't do that.
10: I think bad. It's 75-25. Nate 75, Abby 25.
9: I'm not. Yeah. This is not that game for me.
13: It's easier to blame Nate than Abby.
14: You remember when they used your microwave? I didn't know somebody could toss a microwave that way.
9: Okay, so
14: I learned things.
9: Abby, I had a little anger management problem that day because I was tired. So my office, this was in the Jersey City studios. Beautiful microwave. Mm. And it looks like a murder scene happened. Mm. I mean, someone had obviously... probably Italian, I'm thinking. Yeah. Warmed up last night's sauce and pasta. And I flew to the moon and back. Who the hell was exploding their

0: way into the bullpen and hit the floor. Wow. And shattered to pieces.
1: I never knew that could even happen. I was like, what is happening?
0: I threw an appliance.
2: You should do that with the fridge. It's time.
0: And I think it flew past people's heads. Oh, I mean, God. It could have hurt someone.
1: Did we ever find out who used it?
0: Scary.
1: Oh.
3: Last night, lasagna, and there was some sauce and the cheese all over the place. And my
0: I can hear him. No one's around. He's got this plate of lasagna. So here he comes into my office. Well, there's a microwave oven. I'll cook it in that one. Whoa. So he warms it up. It explodes. It explodes.
2: Yeah, you got to put a paper towel over stuff like that.
0: Yeah. Yeah. No, you don't put it in my microwave.
2: Oh, yeah, or that, yeah.
3: So I have a question then. Elvis, why are you handling this situation so delicately? Because if it was anyone else, you would have tore him a new a-hole by now. But is it because it's Abby?
0: I love Abby.
2: That's so sweet. You can yell at me.
0: No, I want a fresh start with Abby. I don't want her to see how evil I can be.
4: This is nonsensical. Initiate her.
0: Bring
4: her into the fold. Throw the fridge.
1: Don't worry, Abby. This period will not. Honeymoon period will not last.
0: She saw me scream one day. Yeah. It was okay.
3: It's a rite of passage.
0: Okay, no.
1: A rite of passage.
4: Throw the fridge.
0: Just don't put stuff in my refrigerator. I rarely stand up for myself.
1: What?
5: Hold on, what? Say that one more time.
0: Usually I let people just roll all over me.
5: Yeah.
0: I let people take advantage of me.
6: Oh, witness. Yeah. You are witness for the defense. Do you remember that time you came in here and you blew your top? You said, whose soup is this? It's moldy. There's stuff floating. It was your soup.
0: Wait, well, it didn't. I didn't recognize it.
6: Nobody does.
0: Doesn't matter. It's my soup. It's my refrigerator. So there. I've earned my own refrigerator. If you don't like it, tough titties, I don't care. But I love you, Abby.
2: I love you too.
0: And I'm trying to be nicer.
2: No, I'm happy to clean out your refrigerator.
0: No. It's you're good, and I think I'm handling this very well. But I want it to be very good.
1: You're doing very,
6: growth.
1: Very well.
0: Thank you.
6: Maturity.
4: Stuff growing
0: maturity.
4: On those sandwiches.
0: Sick. Anyway, I love you, Abby.
2: Love you.
0: All right. Carry on.
5: Okay. Go.
0: Social media time.
1: You know, Abby is not as innocent as we think, though.
4: She's not, I'm telling you.
1: She was so fast to throw Nate under the bus there.
6: I know.
1: Was like,
2: I'm supposed to take all the blame.
4: Exactly. Also, Nate told her to do it, and he too forgot to take it out.
1: Yeah.
4: Just saying.
0: All right. Well, there you go. Thank you.
1: Oh, man.
7: Elvis Duran.
8: Who the f writes these things?
9: Why don't you have a piece of bread and maybe you'll calm down a little?
7: And the morning show.
0: So, you're a chicken nugget fan. 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
38: Oh, yeah, never too late for a back-to-school phone tap. What's going on, Garrett?
39: All right, well, Amanda wants to phone tap her mom. Now, Amanda just recently moved into school, into her dorm room. Her mom dropped her off, thought everything was A-OK. Well, I'm going to start the call to Amanda's mom asking, hey, when is she coming to school?
38: You sure you want to do this?
39: Yeah, and then Amanda's going to take over.
38: All right, let's listen into today's phone tap.
40: Hello?
39: Hi, I'm looking for Amanda, please.
40: Amanda's not here. She's at school.
39: Well, my name is Adam Levine. I am the RA at NAOR, and I am...
40: Oh, hi.
39: Hi. I was just wondering if Amanda is going to check into the dorm and school anytime in the next few days or so, because classes are about to begin.
40: She already checked in.
39: No, she hasn't, ma'am. We have her roommates checked in. Her side of the room is like a ghost town. There's still the cot. There's still the desk. There's nothing on the walls. It looks like, you know.
40: Wait,
39: yes.
40: Adam?
39: Yes.
40: Okay, sit tight. I'm going to call my daughter. I'm sure this is one big misunderstanding.
39: Okay,
40: so
39: I hope so.
40: Please don't proceed with anything, all right?
39: Okay, I hope so. Just let me know, because we have a few people that are looking for a place to...
40: No, don't do that.
39: Okay,
40: don't do that,
39: okay,
40: please, all right? All right? I'm going to talk to her and clear this up.
39: I will talk to you in a little bit then, ma'am.
40: Thank you.
39: All right.
41: Oh, my God, you guys totally got her. I'm kind of scared, because she...
0: Hold on. That's her calling in.
39: All right. Let the call go through, and then we'll call her back and just act like you have no idea what's going on. All right?
0: Okay. Hello?
1: Hey, Mom.
0: Amanda, where are you?
1: I'm at school, Mom.
0: Amanda, where are you? Now tell me the truth.
1: I am telling you the truth. I'm at school.
0: You're at school? Tell me where you are. Where are you standing right now?
1: Where am I standing? What are you talking about, Mom? I'm at school.
0: What are you talking about? Where are you? Now tell me the truth.
1: I was just getting some textbooks, Mom.
0: Stop lying to me. Where are you?
1: I just told you, Mom. I'm at
0: school. Amanda! The school just called. You have not checked in. You are not in your room. You have not signed up for your classes. You are not getting a textbook. I don't know what you're talking about, but you better tell me the truth right now.
1: Oh my God, I can't believe I'm saying this. I don't want to go to college. It's just not for me.
0: What?
1: I can't do it.
0: Amanda, I paid already.
1: Well, it's not that I'm not going to go to school. I am going to go to school. It's just I'm not going to go to that school.
0: Where do you think you're going to go?
1: I enrolled in culinary school. I'm going to be a chef. I'm going to culinary school.
0: Amanda, you better be kidding me right now because I am about to have a heart attack. What are you saying?
1: I'm not kidding you. I want to be a chef. I want to be the next Giada, Mom.
0: Are you kidding me?
1: No.
0: Amanda, no. What are you talking about? Talk to me. I paid for this already. Where do you think you're going to get the money to go to culinary school?
1: It just worked out. That's what I want to do.
0: It worked out? What are you talking about? It worked out. You have no money. You've never worked a day in your life. What are you talking about? I've worked my entire life to pay for you to go to school.
1: I want to make eggplant parmesan and angel hair. And these are the things I dream of.
0: Amanda, you are a terrible cook.
1: What are you talking about, Mom?
0: You are not going to go to culinary school. You're going to get kicked out.
1: What are you talking about, Mom? I'm a great cook. I've been cooking for 2 years, and you all.
0: I know you've been cooking for 2 years.
1: You love my marriage.
0: God help me. Last Thanksgiving, when you made stuffing, you gave Grandma diarrhea.
1: Grandma's old. She probably has poor bowel circulation. I didn't give her any diarrhea.
0: No, it was the stuffing.
1: I don't believe you.
0: What do you mean you don't believe me?
1: I don't believe you.
0: Call anybody else in the family.
1: Every time I make it, it's wonderful, honey.
0: I know. And you know what I've been doing?
1: How come you don't say anything?
0: I've been being kind. What? You are not going to be a chef. I'm coming to get you. Where are you?
1: I told you where I am. I'm going to class for culinary school.
0: I know you told me where you are, but where are you? What culinary school would take you?
39: Judith. Judith.
0: Who is this?
39: My name is Garrett from Elvis Duran and the Morning Show, and you just got phone tapped by your daughter.
1: We got you, Mom.
0: On the radio?
1: Uh-huh.
0: Oh, my God.
36: The Elvis Duran phone tap.
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3: Do you know where we should all go?
4: Where?
5: Where?
3: Around the room!
5: Oh!
3: God, it's like you were born yesterday. Hello, around the room is where we love to go. My favorite part of the show. And we have a special guest, Scotty B, who's always on Around the Room. So he's not even a special guest anymore. But anyway, he is special. Gandhi, let's start with you. What's on your mind today?
5: All right, so I know we always talk about AI and this march toward AI and how it's inevitable. And I say, I don't think it is. Some people just need to step up and say enough is enough. Well, it looks like Sweden is doing that, and I love them for it. They're trying to get rid of all electronic everything when it comes to kids and learning in the classroom. Because not only is it, as we know, terrible for the environment and the way society is moving, but it's really bad for kids in general to always be on a tablet, doing things on a computer.
4: Yep.
5: So they have passed legislation to now get actual books back into the classroom, go outside and play, put their hands on building blocks, and go back to the way that things used to be because it was healthier for your brain, and I love it, and it gives me hope. So I wanted to give you guys some hope today, too.
3: So you said that Sweden doing that?
5: Sweden is doing it, yeah.
6: I'm moving to Sweden.
3: Yeah, Sweden is typically at the forefront of many, many, many things going on in society and whatever. But you know what? As you told that story, I wonder how many people listening, no offense to you people, how many people listening to that story are going, oh, that's awful. I'd rather have, you know, the technology in my kids' hands. I want them to have access to that.
5: Yikes.
3: I mean, stop.
5: And that's all it is in schools now. Everything's on the tablet or the iPad or the computer, everything.
4: everything.
5: It's so bad for your brain to actually be able to retain information staring at screens all the time and fast form learning. But it's also really bad for your eyes. And they're saying there's such an increase in kids with glasses now that everybody's on a screen all the time.
3: There you go. Touch grass, not Google Glass.
5: Yes.
6: Hello.
5: Look at you. Hello. My God.
3: Thank you. I must be Swedish because I'm very innovative. Scary. What's up with you today?
6: Careful what you wish for. For 20 years, I lived in a one-bedroom apartment. And I was like, you know what? I wish I had a second bedroom. I wish I had a second bedroom. Well, I finally moved into a new place where I have a second bedroom. Well, I can't begin to tell you that once the word got out, I have a parade of friends that want to come to town and crash in the second bedroom. So I've tried to angle it more like, it's really a studio office with like a couch that turns into a bed. You don't want to stay here. Oh, yes, we do. So I don't know how to like ward off all the unwanted guests.
3: Well, stop telling people your couch folds out to be a bed. That would be a good first step.
5: I like that once the word got out, Scary, you've been telling everybody into a microphone for months.
3: You put the word out there, megaphone, Scary.
6: Right. And one friend is really just overstepping the boundaries. He's now stayed with me 3 times. And I'm like, dude! And he's already planning a fourth. He's trying to reserve his space for 2 months. I'm like, I'm not Airbnb.
3: Is that Tall Darren?
6: Yes!
3: Okay, first of all, he can't fit on the couch because he's tall.
6: Right.
3: But I mean, the only bed that can fit him is like in the Lincoln bedroom at the White House. I mean, he needs a big bed. Tell them to go stay in hotels. Let me tell you, I would rather stay at a hotel than stay at anyone's house, wouldn't you? I mean, it's like,
6: yeah.
3: I don't want to.
6: Yeah.
4: It depends on whose house it is. Yeah, it depends on whose house.
6: Then he finds out, oh, but wait a second, you have a bathroom en suite, which means you don't even have to open up the door and you can go right into the bathroom and you don't have to. So, like, he can live there in like a little mini apartment.
3: Okay.
6: And so, I mean, he's like, oh, this is too convenient. I don't want to spend money on
3: it. Mary, get a hold of yourself. I mean, Gandhi was to the point.
5: Yeah.
3: The word's out because you put the word out. Just stop talking about it. You shouldn't even be talking about it right now. Tall Darren's listening to this going, oh, God, that's right. I got to get back to Scary's.
5: I feel like it's sort of the humble brag because, you know, around these areas, a two-bedroom apartment is like, ooh, you got a two-bedroom apartment. He's like, and oh, my God, it's so hard because I have an ensuite. It's ridiculous.
3: And you know what that means?
4: That means a lot of money.
3: I have an ensuite. Do you know what that means? They don't have to leave the bedroom to go to the bathroom.
5: I don't know why everyone wants to come to my place.
3: You're out of your mind. Hey, Straight Nate, what's up with you?
7: Do you remember your driving test, the in-person part where the guy was sitting next to your other girl? Mm-hmm. What was the worst part for you?
3: Parallel parking.
7: Yeah, thank you.
4: Always parallel parking.
7: I wish I could go back to my 15 and a half year old self and say, you're going to be so good at this one day because I am an ace. I don't use that camera.
3: Really?
7: On the streets of New York, I will look at a spot, even if I only have 3 inches to spare, I'm like, no problem, baby.
4: What?
7: I throw my arm behind that seat, and I just crank it back there. I am top 10 parallel parkers in New York City. I'm
4: driving
7: a lady truck.
3: Good for you. I've never known anyone who could do that. I mean, so you could just like, park there, no problem. Zoom, zoom, zoom, and you're in.
7: Boom. It's the back in and straighten out. Boom. I don't do any of that back and forth crap. None of it. Wow. Use my mirrors. I'm ready. I am good.
3: If ever I do a perfect parallel parking situation, it's by accident. Sometimes I'll get in there like, look at that. I aced that. And you open the passenger door and you're 10 feet from the curb. I'm like, oh, crap.
7: If you ever want to be a jerk, you see somebody that's trying to parallel park, do this. Just stand there and watch them.
4: Right.
3: That's rude. No.
4: Why would you do that?
3: That is something you would do.
4: Yeah.
3: I hate you. All right, Froggy, what's up with you today?
8: You know, you hear so many people say, I'm worried about the youth of today and tomorrow's future is bad because kids are terrible and this, that, and the other. So yesterday, I was driving through a residential neighborhood, and this car, I saw there was something in the road kind of ahead of us. There was a car in front of me. Car stopped. 3 young guys got out of the car, and they helped this massive turtle. They picked him up off the road and walked him over back to the pond and dropped him into the grass and placed him, and he went back into the pond, got back in the car. I pulled up next to them at the next light, and I said, you know what? I'm proud of you guys, man. That was super cool that you guys did that. They said, hey, man, we're just trying to get him back to safety. We didn't want him to get hit. I'm like, that's awesome. Instead of just driving around him or even driving over him, which some people would do, They stopped and took the time. I was proud of these kids. So it was cool to see.
5: That's so awesome. What if that turtle was trying to get to another place and they took him back to his starting point?
8: Well, he was about to get by a car, Gandhi.
3: He would have died. He would not go to any place, Gandhi.
5: Okay, just check in.
8: So as that one guy you said, Elvis, catch him doing something right, I did yesterday. And so that's why I wanted to point that out.
3: Except for Gandhi. Well, that turtle had a plan.
8: Yeah, to get mowed over by a car.
5: It had dinner plans. Well, like they moved so slowly and he made his way up the hill out of the pond halfway across the road. And these kids are like, oh, don't worry, we'll help. And this turtle's like, you mother.
3: We'll never know now, will we? I'm sure he tried again. Hey, Danielle, what's up?
9: So Stephanie here, who works, you know, on the podcast department, she had a Neato in her hand the other day. And that's the, you know, the squishy thing that all the kids have been playing with. You have to be careful if you leave it in the car, you know, it could burn you. So don't do that. And I went over and I touched it. And I was like, oh, I think I might need one of these. So what did I do? I found the kiosk in the mall that was actually selling real ones. And I bought a $15 Neato that smells like Dr. Pepper, by the way. But let me tell you something. I am so addicted to squeezing this thing. I just handed it to Andrew and he's like, oh, I might need to get one of these. It's lovely because it's the real one. It does not smell like chemicals. And it is just the coolest feeling in between your fingers. I totally understand why kids are obsessed with this dumb toy. It's awesome. I love my Neato.
6: I thought she was playing with a breast implant all this time.
5: It looks like it was removed.
3: I know, but Danielle, don't get mad. Don't be upset.
9: Okay.
3: You are the queen of tchotchkes. And you know what? One day, hundreds of years from now, when they have to clean out your house, you have more things.
7: Yep.
3: More things.
9: I think you think I have more things than I do.
7: I feel bad for your kids.
3: No, you do. Every day you come in here, you talk about the new thing you just got from Disney. Yeah.
9: My little Neato does not take up much room.
3: Okay.
8: He's selling my mom now.
3: Other stuff. Look at you. All right, our special guest as we go around the room, Scotty B. What's up with you today?
10: You know, not long ago at the airport, I realized that the adult version of the board game Operation is in the bathroom. It's the Dyson hand dryer. You know, the one where you stick your hand straight down. But it blows it. So you got to keep it right in the middle. Because if it touches the side, I got to wash my hands again.
9: Why do you have to wash your hands again?
10: That's the worst invention. Because you can't touch it. Right. It's so narrow. You could just fit your hands in. And when it starts blowing, it's like, I can't touch the side.
3: You know what they should do? They should actually have a guy's head with a red light bulb nose. So every time you do touch the sharticles on the edge of the Dyson hand dryer, it'll go bang.
10: Yeah, wash again.
9: Oh my God.
10: I just want paper towels.
3: Wow. The wacky world of Scotty B. Yeah. Anyway, thanks for participating. All right, are we all done? Are we all good?
6: Yeah.
3: All right, there you go. Around the room, successful.
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3: I hate to bitch and moan. And you know, Scary got hit up too. Our friends who are selling things for their kids fundraisers.
4: Yeah.
3: I mean, I don't know what, I don't even know why we're buying these things. They're sending their kids to see the pyramids in Egypt or something. I don't know what they're doing.
4: It's that time of year.
3: We're sending our kids off to water skiing class. Okay, let me pay for that.
5: A lot of dance competitions, Elvis.
3: But look at this. Can you talk about this popcorn that you're eating that you spent, what, $70, $100 on a little bag of popcorn?
5: Well, I'm now reminded I donated to Scotty B's kid for this popcorn and my friend Jason's kid. It's called Double Good. And basically, it's like
3: of course. Oh yeah, they call it doing double good because it sucks you in.
5: Right, and half the proceeds go to the popcorn company, who are the real winners in this, and the other half go, I guess, for the kids' donation. But the problem is, my friend drops it, like Scotty B. They drop it in the group chat with a link and said, "Could you donate?" And then one or two of the guys sign on, and they're like, "Yeah, I'll donate." And if I'm silent, they all jump on me. They're like, "Scary, you? What about you?"
3: All right, so I'll tell you what. Yeah. All right, hold on. Let's get into this.
5: I got no kids.
3: Hey, I'll be the first to admit that double good popcorn that you're selling for your kids' fundraisers, it's really great popcorn.
6: It's pretty damn good.
4: We're eating it right now.
3: It's very good. Well, you know, each kernel costs $5, basically.
4: That is true.
3: So double good popcorn, just one of the many things that parents are selling for their kids, for their fundraisers, you know, fundraisers for band camp or for trips or for, you know, whatever. I mean, it's all good stuff. And I'm not complaining or bitching about the fact that, you know, they need to raise money to send kids to do these great things that provide fantastic enrichment for the kids, whatever. But after a while, especially when you're Scary and all your friends have kids, and of course he has no kids, he doesn't even have a plant.
5: Exactly.
4: Yeah.
3: So he gets all these requests from his friends saying, I need $100 for this bag of popcorn. I need $80 for these cookies or for these candy bars. It adds up. And after a while, you're like, no. So your friends recently put you on a group chat, right? Asking everyone in the group chat to provide money for this popcorn sale, right?
5: And I tried to stay silent and wait. And then after two or three guys jumped in, everyone's like, "Where's Scary? He's always first to respond to things. Oh, we're asking for money. Ha, ha, ha." So I'm like, okay, you got it. Here we go. Let me hand you my money. And I bought like a whole, I got the value pack of all the variety of this double good stuff.
3: $100.
6: Basically strong-armed you into doing it.
5: Yeah, which is fine because I always give to my kid, my friend's kids all the time. But I have no use for it. I live alone. So I wind up spending $100 and then I get the popcorn and I just bring it into the radio station for everybody else to eat.
3: Nate seems to be enjoying the popcorn that you bought for your friends.
4: It's very good.
6: I'm glad you dropped $100 so I could have a snack this morning.
5: $3.99.
3: Danielle, is it good, Danielle?
4: It's
3: is it
4: delicious.
3: Good popcorn?
4: I'm loving the cheddar.
3: Thank
4: it's so
3: Scary.
4: Good.
6: Delicious.
3: All right, so go to line 19. Let's talk to Kelly. What are your thoughts? Are you in? You out? What do you think?
7: I always support it. My nephew does this every year, but I hate the popcorn fundraiser. It's so expensive. And you get these tiny little snack bags that only last, they're only for one person. They're so good.
4: Yeah, that's my problem. If the bags were bigger, $60 for three bags of popcorn that look like, you know, like you said, the snack bag, that's a rip. That's ridiculous.
6: It's 2.73 ounces.
3: But what they do is they justify by saying, well, it's for the kids. Keep in mind it's also for the popcorn company that's selling it. So, but you are a parent, right? You have three kids and they're involved in all sorts of sports. So I know you have to do your fair share of fundraising as well. Do you get embarrassed? I mean, how do you feel when you have to put that out there? Because if you don't participate and the other moms find out that you're not doing your job, then you feel a little guilty, right?
7: I do, but I just put it out there. I usually put it on social media, and if you want it, you want it. If you don't, it's fine. But then I'll always support their kids. So that's where, you know, that things are Scary. Like, you don't have, you know, you're not getting it back. You're just supporting everybody else. But you know.
5: I'm Al Bundy, just handing out the money. Next.
4: What kind of a fundraiser can we have for Scary? Pay for his breakfast.
3: Scary gets free breakfast all the time. But wait a minute. Go back to something else. Now, Kelly, let's think about one of your kids, and they play what, hockey? I don't know. Give me a sport that they raise money for.
7: Baseball and basketball.
3: Okay, baseball. One of your kids is playing baseball. You need to raise money for whatever. Now, if you sell like popcorn, they only get a percentage of the sales, right?
7: Right.
3: Okay. Like what, 50%? I guess. Let's say it's
7: usually 50%. With the popcorn. I've never done that one. We always do like a cooler of cheer is a good one. And
3: right, it doesn't matter what it is.
7: Super Bowl pools.
3: I'm just wondering, like, what percentage of the money coming in from your friends goes to the actual baseball team?
7: Well, if it's something like the cooler, it's 100%.
3: We buy
7: the cooler. We every family donates a bottle of alcohol, and then it's 100% of the team. Whatever your kid sells, you get.
3: Okay, well, I'm going to focus in on specifically these companies they will take some of the proceeds to pay for the product, and they make money too, right? My question is, wouldn't it be better if we just rounded up or rounded out, and I just gave you a donation rather than having to buy the popcorn? And, you know, I mean, can't I just do that? Isn't that more lucrative?
4: That would be better. I just did that for somebody's fundraiser. I think it was for Scotty B's daughter. You could buy whatever it was they were selling, or they said if you just donated the money, they would get more of the money for the
3: I'd rather do that.
4: So that's what I did instead.
3: And then, I mean, Nate will be pissed off because he doesn't get free popcorn.
6: Yeah, I think I just ate $4 worth.
3: Scotty, what?
0: The popcorn is 50%. I'm looking at the website right now.
3: This popcorn, in this situation, they get 50% off of 50%, and then the team gets 50%.
0: Correct. And do you know what I've sold you guys in the last 2 years? You got wrapping paper, popcorn, cookie dough, discount cards for a town you don't live in, and I think you own a softball field by my house, Elvis.
3: Yeah, Kelly, I bought a softball field. Yeah.
7: That's great.
4: I love it.
0: But I told them I'm done, though. No more. I'm not doing it anymore.
3: Yeah, well, I'm not doing it anymore either. And don't get mad at me. I'm not buying any more anything. But I will donate money, though, Kelly. So I'm not that awful of a guy. Thank you for listening to us, Kelly, and all the best. Thank you. I have another Kelly, line 18. She hates the fundraisers.
4: Yeah.
2: I hate it so much.
3: Listen to that. So Kelly's sister-in-law has us buy these T-shirts for the softball team. And it's a different, they join teams every season. There's a new T-shirt every season, right?
2: Well, yeah, but I thought that because it was a travel team, she'd stay on it for a couple of years. So now we've got this T-shirt for $25 for a team she doesn't even play for anymore.
4: Oh, yeah.
3: Mm. Yeah. Mm-hmm. Mm-hmm. Yeah, what are you going to do with it? What are you going to do with that?
2: It's got her name on it and all that. Nothing. It just sits in my closet.
3: you wash the car with it. You know, it's like, okay. Well, so what if you just donated money? Would your sister-in-law have a problem with that?
2: I don't think so. I think that would be a way better option instead of, you know, just wasting all of the shirts that I'm never going to use.
4: Yeah. Yep, I agree.
3: All right. All right, Kelly, enjoy all those shirts. I'm sure you're like five deep already and don't know what to do with them. Donate them. Yep. There's someone out there that can wear them. Thanks for listening to us, Kelly. So if you're a parent, I kind of got to this earlier. Is there pressure? Is there guilt? Is there a level of guilt if you don't perform?
4: I never did. If you guys remember, I think maybe there was one time I ever sent you guys anything. I never, ever bothered you guys to donate to my kids' stuff. I just didn't. I don't know. I think I felt guilty asking you all for money.
0: The thing is, the kids have lost the art of selling stuff because the parents do everything. Yeah. You just send links out.
4: Well,
0: kids don't go door to door and sell calendars anymore.
4: Yeah, it's dangerous. You're not going to go door to door anymore like you used to when we were kids.
6: Depending on where you live.
4: Well, yeah, true. But, you know, you just never know.
3: Joanne, line 20. Remember when I went off on the Girl Scouts? I mean, I went on a tirade.
4: Yes.
3: It was not good. Hello, Joanne. Okay, try 19. Hello, Joanne.
8: Good morning. Right. How are you?
4: Good morning.
3: Oh, is this Joanne?
8: This is.
3: Okay, good. So you guys are selling something sort of unique for the fundraiser. What are you selling?
8: Yeah, so we live in Maryland, and we sell soft-shell crabs.
4: Oh. That's different.
3: Okay.
4: All right. Okay.
3: No, wait. Why is that different? Why is that different?
4: I don't know, because I've never heard anybody selling that.
8: And we tried the double good. We did the cooler raffle. We did like a fundraiser with Honey Baked Ham. But it's like you were saying, if we, the studio puts up a certain amount, right? And we buy the crabs wholesale because somebody knows a guy. So for us, we just stand outside of the grocery store. They let us do it. And we tell all of our friends and family, like, you want to help the girls? Come and buy the crabs. And it makes like $30,000.
4: Wow. Okay. That's good. Awesome.
3: Okay. All right. But look, see, now we are part of the problem here. Mm. We're like, oh, popcorn, schmopcorn. Oh, soft shell crabs.
4: But they also cut out the middleman and they do it themselves. Yes. So it's going to cost us less money.
5: Yeah. Right.
4: They, the company's not involved.
8: Yeah.
3: They know a guy.
5: Mm-hmm. You're not a shill for the company trying to make boost their profits.
4: Right.
5: Because that's all this is. Is you're just a salesperson for the company.
3: It's true. So, okay. So now we're like, now I'm in. I would happily support your crab fundraiser.
9: Are the crabs alive?
8: Thank you.
3: Of course they're alive. So they have to be alive. They're alive, right? They're like crabs. Don't buy dead crabs.
8: They're alive.
4: Oh, poor crabs.
6: So wait, you're sitting there in front of a grocery store with a big bucket of live crabs?
3: Yes.
8: It's a truck.
3: What's wrong? Why are you laughing?
8: And we...
3: No. Yeah. Wait, why are you laughing?
6: Well, I think it's just, I've never seen that. I mean can I pick out my individual crab? Is it by the crab or by the pound?
3: Yep. Well, they're soft shell. You usually buy more than one. You buy like a dozen or a half dozen. Yeah. Do you know anything about crabs?
6: I really ahead, don't actually know much about crabs. I know the one crab you can eat the claw, right?
3: But no, you eat a soft shell, you eat the whole thing. Go ahead. Say what you wanted to say, Joanne.
8: So when you come up, it's male or female, right? And then you can buy dozens or an entire bushel.
4: Okay, wait,
8: so
4: I have a question.
8: Different prices for each.
4: Why male or female? Does one taste better than the other?
8: So some people don't like to deal with the like female parts because you have to pick it out.
3: Oh. I know I don't.
8: Are down with that.
3: That's almost... I think, and keep in mind, in my crab identifies as a he or a she. Gotta make sure that we're cool there. But you know what? But see, look, you're living in Maryland, and you know crabs are a thing there. It's like pizza in New York, right? I mean, that's not unusual. I love that. See, I would happily support your kids in whatever they're doing. Like, what do they do? What are they doing with this money? They're going out on. Are they getting like a trip to like do the deadliest catch out there in the bay or something?
8: No. So it pays for their entire competition season. So I don't have to do double good or, you know, car washes or whatever. We do it one day in the summer. We bang it out, and that pays for the entire studio for the year.
4: Wow.
3: See, Joanne, you got it right.
8: All their costumes, their fees, right? Like, I don't have time for that. I ain't got no time. So I am going to sell all the crabs.
3: I love that. Now, look, see, here's what's really great. Very smart. You're a smart, smart person, Joanne. You know your audience. You're in Maryland. They eat crab, daily, basically. You know your audience, and you cut out the middleman. You do it in a smart way. Like, you know a guy who sells soft shell crabs. You got it all figured out.
4: Yep.
3: See, we would happily support you if we were in Maryland.
4: That makes sense.
3: So we're not.
8: Absolutely.
3: I mean, here in New York, we do bagels. All right, Joanne, thank you so much. We appreciate it.
6: Bagels.
3: Yeah, we sell bagels.
4: Yeah. I would stand outside a grocery store and sell, like, bagels or pizza.
5: Yeah, why not?
4: Well, of
3: course
4: you
3: would.
4: Yeah.
3: It does. Know your audience. All right. I think we've come upon something smart. Scotty, from now on, you got to sell Long Island stuff.
6: I could definitely do bagels. For sure.
3: Okay, bagels. There we go. Grandma pizza. That's big out there.
6: Absolutely. And corn.
4: Pizza.
3: Corn. That's it.
6: What a great idea.
4: Yes.
3: Bags of corn. See?
4: Elvis, you could get it from the stand for cheap, and then we could resell it and make more money for whatever it is we're making the money for.
3: Exactly. In Miami, I'd stand up front and sell cafecito. Here, have some.
5: There you go.
3: Have some caffeine. Let me wake you up.
4: There you go.
3: For the Girl Scouts of America.
10: Mm. What's up, y'all? I'm Beyonce.
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2: Gandhi has been texting each and every one of us independently, asking, what song do you always turn off when you hear it on the radio?
3: The immediate skip. And I would like you to know, Elvis, just for you, I didn't send it to the group chat. I individually texted everybody.
2: Thank you.
3: You're welcome.
2: You know, the only problem with just one-on-one texting, I can't leave that chat.
3: Nope. Yeah.
2: Like, stuck. But it's like the old days when you were talking to someone on the phone, you got mad at him, you slammed the phone down.
3: Yeah.
2: If you're texting, you can't slam it. You can't slam it down. That's why I wish you could push a button. Elvis just left this text.
3: Just block someone.
2: Well, so are you getting interesting answers about that question?
3: I am. I think when I put this game together, people are going to be outraged by other people's answers.
4: If you put Barbie Girl on this, I'm going to be real pissed.
2: Oh, that was my first choice.
3: Brace yourself, Danielle.
2: I'm not kidding.
4: Everybody,
2: do you want to tell Danielle what I said? The question.
3: Yes.
4: What did you say?
2: Give her the question, then the answer.
3: Okay, I'm going to find the specific. I said, hello, what's a song you hate and will always change the station or skip when streaming? Elvis, any song that Danielle likes.

0: You guys have bad taste in music. Not my fault.
1: But, no, what's even funnier about this is Nate picked one of your favorite songs, and Froggy initially picked one of your favorite songs as well.
0: I'm sure they picked, but I'm sure Barbie Girl was on there somewhere.
2: I will tell you, Barbie Girl was my number one choice. I will give you one that's, I don't know if she likes it or not.
1: Okay.
2: You're Beautiful by James Blunt.
1: Oh, oh no. Okay. That's not on the list.
0: I don't like
3: You're beautiful.
1: Yeah.
0: You're beautiful.
3: It's true.
2: Are you divulging these now, or do you want to hold on to these for a game or something?
1: No, I'm going to put them together for a game. But Danielle's struggling with hers. Yeah. So.
2: I'll come up with another one then. Just erase that one. So Danielle, she knows there's a song she hates. She hates it so much she can't remember what it is.
0: I can't even hum it. Like, so I know Scary is so good at this. So I'm like, well, let me check Scary. Maybe if I explain.
2: No, it's not just Scary. We all know music. So go ahead. Let us all try.
0: Okay, so this is the text I sent. Do you remember the name of a song? It sounded like a club song, but it was mostly instrumental, and we played it a lot. I can't remember if a DJ made it or not, and I'm trying to think of this because it's the song I hate most and have to turn it off when it comes on.
2: Sandstorm by Derulo.
0: That's it! Oh my gosh! 100% that's it!
1: No way!
2: I hate it too. Danielle, I don't like that song. Danielle, well, I guessed it first, Scary.
0: Wow.
2: So it's a song
0: that goes.
2: Yes! Oh, this is it. Let's play it. Let's see if Danielle turns it off.
0: I hate this song.
2: She's going to go pull the plug on the.
0: Oh, it's so. Anytime it comes on, I'm like, change the station.
2: I do too.
3: This is a classic.
1: No, this is awful.
3: Oh, my God. This is a banger.
2: Oh, honey. I will roll over to Light FM right now. Here we go. It's Morse code for kill me.
0: Here it comes.
2: Oh, God. Oh, Scary, sit down. Stop dancing.
1: What is that, Dan?
2: Scary and Nate dancing is the most funniest thing I've ever seen in my life.
1: Deanna, please save this footage.
2: Oh, my God. Okay, sit down. Sit down. Stop dancing.
3: I start dancing like a gorilla when that comes
2: on. You're doing white man over bite.
3: Sweaty.
1: Please don't insult gorillas like that.
2: Oh, my God. Scary just cracked a glow stick.
3: What a banger, though.
0: I can't believe it, guys, that you did it that so quickly.
1: I can't believe it. That's amazing.
0: I was good.
2: People are texting in. They love this song.
0: Well, a
2: person. Just text it in. I don't think there's any word in this. There's no lyric. There's no word.
3: Not one word.
0: Ugh. That's why.
2: Please.
0: I feel like I'm always waiting for the lyrics to come. Like, I'm always waiting for the song to really start.
2: Daniel, who could put a lyric to that?
0: I know. I'm nobody.
2: So if every little da-da-da-da-da was a word?
0: Yeah.
2: Yeah.
0: It's horrible.
2: Exactly.
0: And why did everybody play that? Like, why did the radio stations play that when there was no words?
3: It was a banger.
2: We did.
3: We played it every hour.
1: Ecstasy was big at that time.
2: It was a banger. I like to bang my head against the wall every time I heard it.
4: We played that song, Do You Think You're Better Off Alone, by Alice DJ, that has a total of 10 words.
0: That's bad, too.
2: Oh, I love that song.
1: Got you.
2: Be better off alone.
4: It's got 10 words. And it's the same 10 words over and over again.
2: All right. You want it? Go away. I have another one for you. What about this one right here?
0: What is this?
2: Do It Again by Razor and Guido. It goes da da da da da da da da da.
1: So far,
3: wait till it kicks in.
1: I kind of like this so far.
2: Does it have a word in it?
3: Just do it again. That's it.
2: Do it again. Is that cowbell?
3: Cowbell. Here it comes. Build it up.
2: Here we go. It goes. Are you ready? What is this nonsense?
5: Do it again.
2: Oh, big time.
5: Do it again.
2: You see, if I was at Tomorrowland dancing to this on Ecstasy, it'd be one thing.
0: Exactly.
2: Scary, stop it. Scary, you're taking flight. Here we go. So how was your research? I mean, was it easy to get these answers out of us?
1: It was pretty easy. Some people had lots that they wanted to give up, and some people were more difficult getting an answer out of them. So, we got there eventually.
2: Right. I remember when you asked me, I thought of one, and then I'm like, oh, I can't think of any more. And then they slowly started rolling through, and yeah.
1: Your initial answer was anything Danielle likes.
0: Yeah, that's not very nice answer.
2: any song Danielle likes, I'd probably skip on the radio.
0: Yeah, that's not nice.
2: Or on my whatever. I'd stream a little forward. Like, boom, next song. It's not nice. No, you do like a few good songs. There's that one. I can't remember which one that was that I liked. It's okay. We all have different tastes, and that's good. That's what makes the world go round, right? See, if you ask me what artist I don't like, hands down, Rod Stewart.
0: Wow.
1: Really?
2: What? If I hear any song from Rod Stewart, I immediately bounce.
0: Is it because you don't like his music or you don't like his attitude?
2: I'll tell you right now. So remember, you know, our friend Al Portello, Al the limo driver?
3: Yeah.
2: Years ago, Al had to pick up Rod Stewart to take him somewhere. He says Rod Stewart was the nastiest guy. Just mean, nasty. And then for some reason, every time I heard Rod Stewart after that, I was like, meh.
1: Oh, wow.
2: And now just his voice, I don't like his music.
1: Wow. Forever Young, that's a banger.
2: Man.
1: What a bop.
2: It's a great song, but I want to hear it by someone else.
1: Okay.
2: A cover band. If a cover band does it, I'll like it. Okay. Do you guys have an artist that you just don't like to hear?
1: Yeah, for sure, but I don't want to say mine because it's on the list somewhere.
3: Mine's controversial.
0: Oh, what is yours?
3: Bruce Springsteen.
0: Oh,
1: wow. Oh, okay.
3: See?
2: No, you see, a lot of people don't care for Bruce. A lot of people love Bruce.
0: I'm with you. I'm not a big Springsteen or a Billy Joel fan.
3: Hey, now!
0: See, I'm
3: bite
0: like,
3: your tongue on Joel.
0: I never got it. I never understood the whole hype, and I'm like, eh.
1: That's how I felt about Prince. Like, I don't understand it. Mm. I know everybody's obsessed, my God, Prince is the best of all time. I don't really get it.
0: Prince is he's a legend.
2: See, that's the thing. We all agree and disagree, and that's just the way it is. Froggy, is there an artist? Don't say her name. Never mind.
4: I'm not gonna start.
2: Scotty B, is there an artist that you don't want to hear from ever again?
6: You're gonna be mad at me, but I do not love Nirvana at all.
0: Whoa.
2: Okay.
0: Wow.
2: All right. Yeah. That's more Nirvana for me.
6: I was never a fan.
0: Yeah.
2: What about you, Nate?
4: Well, I'm kind of like Froggy. I just, there's that one person with very few exceptions. I just cannot listen to her stuff. Mm.
2: But there are some of her songs you do like a lot.
4: Correct.
1: Well, you guys actually, you can't say the name.
4: But on the whole, I don't understand this. On the whole,
0: you gotta say,
4: can tolerate.
0: Come on, Shake It Off is a great song.
3: What are you talking about?
2: Oh, Danielle.
4: It's not Mariah Carey.
2: Danielle just ripped the Band-Aid right off.
1: There you go.
2: All right, well, let's go. It's now time for the song that you just like to skip. It's called Skip It. All right, set it up, Gandhi. Talk about it.
1: All right. According to everybody that I asked on this show, there's at least one song that will make them skip.
0: All right.
1: Or change the station. And these are the songs. So you really only have to guess the song if you want to give it a shot and guess the show member. I mean, I guess you could feel free, but good luck.
2: Okay. Mariah from Reading, PA, is on line 2. Let's go talk to Mariah. Like this song right now that Scary's playing.
3: This is Do Wacka Do.
1: This is a kazoo?
2: Well, Do Wacka Do can kiss my ass. I hate this song. Anyway, so it's actually a very appropriate intro for this Skip It contest. All right, let's go talk to Mariah. Hi, Mariah. How you feeling?
7: Hello. Scared, but I'm excited.
2: Scared? What is scary?
7: Scary, scary.
2: You're frightened? Why are you frightened?
7: Because I want to get this. I always wanted to do a contest like this. I feel like I'm a little good with it, but we'll see.
2: Mm. Mm. Well, okay. I will tell you this. Gandhi asked each and every one of us, what song do you always skip when you hear it? And it's a very, very eclectic bunch of songs. So I don't know. But if you know your music, you're going to get them. These are all great songs for most. Okay. And some hate them. Well, let's just dive right in. Is there something cool we're giving away here, Nate?
4: Yeah, I got some money. I got some money.
0: Got cash.
2: Is that all you're going to tell us?
4: Yeah. All right. Well, I mean, it depends on how she does. I don't want to
2: let her
4: dangle this carrot if she's not going to bite it.
2: All right. So she asked Scotty B, what song do you like to skip? And we play this one. Who's this? What is it?
7: I'm a woman. No time to talk. I'm a woman. No time to talk.
2: What song is that?
7: The Bee Gees.
2: What song is it?
7: Been kicked around since I was born. It's all
2: okay. You're almost there.
7: Staying alive.
2: Yay! Yay!
0: Staying alive.
2: I like that.
0: Staying alive.
2: I like how you sang it through. That was my favorite part. Scotty B, why do you hate Staying Alive by the Bee Gees?
6: I don't know. Every time that beginning comes on, I just change it. I like Jive Talking, but I don't like Staying Alive.
2: Oh my God. Okay. All right. Not too bad. All right, here we go. There's one. You got one. Good going, Mariah. Here is Skip It, song number two. What is this?
7: Look what you made me do. Look
2: yeah, Taylor Swift.
7: Made me do. By Taylor
2: That's
7: Swift.
2: It. You got it. Yeah. Now, Froggy, why do you hate that song so much? That was Froggy's pick.
4: I mean, do we really need like a hate song from Taylor Swift? I mean, really?
1: A diss track?
4: Well, no, really. We need that.
2: It is a diss track, and she's telling her story. I mean, that's what all artists do, right?
4: Okay.
2: All right. Oh, you have two out of two. Great, Mariah. Here is Skip It, song number three.
7: Boom, clap the sound of my heart, the beat goes on and on and on.
2: Whoa, Charlie XCX, boom clap, you got it. Clap the sound of Wow, Mariah's really good at this. So that was Diamonds.
0: Yes,
2: really? Turn on Diamond. Diamond. What is it about Boom Clap that you don't like, Diamond?
8: I think it's more of a Charlie XCX issue that I have. Wow. It just doesn't connect. I'm like, cut it off.
2: Oh, wow. I love Charlie XCX. Really?
8: Yeah, sorry.
2: What is it you don't like about her?
8: I just feel like it's gimmicky. It is what it is. I got to be honest. Damn. Sorry.
2: Okay.
8: Scary.
2: All right, so Boom Clap. All right, Mariah, you're 3 for 3. Here is... Skip It, song number four. This is going to cause problems.
0: Really? This is a brilliant song. What are you doing? You guys suck.
2: You want to hear it again?
7: Oh, yes, please.
2: Yeah, okay, everyone, let her hear the song. Here we go. I'm a blonde girl in a fantasy world. Mm-hmm.
7: I want to say Barbie Girl.
2: Yeah, it is Barbie Girl.
7: Oh, nice.
2: Fantastic. Aqua.
0: Fantastic.
2: Daniel loves Barbie Girl, but that was Nate's selection. He hates Barbie Girl.
4: Tepid garbage water. That is just the worst song.
0: Okay, Christopher
4: ever.
0: Cross.
4: Christopher Cross is like.
0: Okay.
2: He's talking like that. Yeah, Daniel loves Barbie Girl. I think that's part of the reason why Nate hates it. He doesn't want anyone to love anything
4: song
2: that much.
4: Is a turd. And by the way, the only reason nobody else said it is because I said it first.
1: It was mentioned a couple times.
0: Oh, yeah. You guys all suck. Whatever.
2: All right. It was next on my list to mention, by the way. All right, but you know what? That's okay. To each his own. Uh-huh. All right, you have 4 out of 4. You're doing great. Mariah, here is Skip It, song number 5. What is this?
9: What would I do without your smart mouth?
2: Oh, my God.
7: Mm-hmm. All of Me by John
2: All of Me.
7: Lennon.
2: Yeah.
7: Legend.
2: All of Me, John Legend.
0: Yes.
2: You got it.
0: All of
2: Me. No, that was our friend Abby.
1: Yes.
2: Who's in charge of all of our social media on our show. How come Abby doesn't like All of Me? That's a great song.
1: She said she was going through something at the time when it came out, and now it just makes her feel icky in her bones. She hates it.
2: Okay. Yeah, all right. That's fair. All right. So now you have 5 out of 5, Mariah. Mm. You are acing this. All right, here is a song that someone on our show loves to skip every time. It's Skip It, song number 6.
10: First things first, I'm the realest. Drop this and let the whole world feel it. Feel it.
2: Oh, boy.
7: In the murder business, I can hold you down. Like I'm giving a specific. I'm so fancy.
2: Yep, Iggy Azalea, Fancy.
7: Yeah.
2: Wow. She was on the float with us at the... Miami Beach Pride Parade, you know, and we were friends with, but you weren't here then, Gandhi, were you?
1: I was not, no. Mm-mm.
2: So therefore, it was Gandhi who says she doesn't like Fancy by Iggy Azalea. Why do you not like it?
1: The accent coming from an Australian person is bizarre. The beat is terrible. The words are terrible. Everything about it. I hate that song.
2: Wait, so you don't like Australian accents?
1: I don't like that accent coming from an Australian person. It doesn't seem authentic.
2: Okay. There you go. All right, but look at Mariah, though. Mariah, you have 6 out of 6. Let's go for Skip It, song number 7. I heard this over the weekend. Yeah. All right, that is Skip It song number 7. What song is that?
7: Not sure. Could I say Creed? Could it be by Creed?
2: Yeah, it can be, but what's the name of the song?
7: Can you play it again?
2: Sure, one more time.

0: my gosh.
1: Oh.
0: I'm not sure.
1: All right. That is Creed and Higher.
0: Higher. Yes. I was just listening to that.
1: Me too. I had it up really loud yesterday in the car. Now, do you guys hate that song too?
2: Yeah, I'm on board. That was the worst.
3: It's all right.
1: Well, that was Coaster Boy Josh's selection. Yeah. He doesn't like Higher by Creed. Did he say why?
2: No, he just is not a huge Creed fan.
1: Mm-hmm. All right.
2: Yeah.
1: All right, look at that. You only you have 6 out of 7. You're doing really well. We have one more for you. Okay. All right. Here's another song that someone on this show wants to skip every time. Skip song number 8.
4: 7 a.m. waking up in the morning. Gotta be fresh, gotta go downstairs.
5: That's pretty bad.
0: It's Friday.
1: Yes, Rebecca Black.
4: It's Friday, Friday. Gotta get down on Friday.
1: Oh.
2: Weekend.
1: All right, may I go ahead and admit who that is? It's me. I cannot stand that song. Oh, no, just play it again. I may need to like purge here. Here we go. Let me make sure a toilet's close by. I mean, hello.
2: Ugh, so bad. Yeah, that's a horrible one.
1: I have many reasons why I hate that song and just the sound of it alone. So, I mean, do you like that song, Mariah? Do you like Friday by Rebecca Black? It's okay to say yes if you do.
0: No.
1: Does anyone here like Friday by Rebecca Black?
2: No. Not at all. No. Please, God,
1: Scotty says it's okay.
2: Of course
1: it's got a good beat.
3: I like it. Get out.
1: You like it?
3: Yeah.
1: You don't think she sounds a little strange in that song?
3: No, I think she was cool for her time.
5: Oh, wow.
2: What?
5: Insult.
1: Okay. She wasn't though.
3: Was she? I used to dance with my kids to it on the Wii. So you know.
1: Okay. See, you have other reasons why you like it. I get that. I have other reasons why I hate it. Anyway, look, you got 7 out of 8. You did really well. Mariah deserves something major and festive. What do you have for Mariah?
5: She did major really and festive. Well. She knew most of the lyrics to most of those songs, so we're going to give her $500.
1: So $500 on the way to you. Thank you, Mariah. Thanks for listening to us.
0: Thank you so much. Love you guys.
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1: You know me, I always complain about, and it's my fault, I read a headline, but I don't read the story. And so, therefore, I make assumptions, and I shouldn't. So today, I read a headline, and I thought, I'm going to read the story. May I give you the headline?
2: Yes.
1: A guy showed up at the ER with his girlfriend's hand stuck in his mouth.
3: Oh.
2: Okay.
1: I should read on. Should I read on?
3: Yes.
1: Read on. Okay, come with me, because I haven't read the rest of the story. This could go south. It could be awful. A guy in China showed up at the ER after getting his girlfriend's entire fist stuck in his mouth.
3: Oh. Mm.
1: They said it happened while filming a video for social media.
3: Of course.
1: All right. Okay. So there's actually a 10-second clip of them walking in together, gagging and drooling, this guy, while also to laugh. It doesn't seem like her tiny hand would get stuck that easily, so some people think it was staged.
3: Right.
1: But the doctor who treated them reportedly said the guy's muscles seized up and his jaw locked on her fist.
3: Oh, God.
1: Which made my mind go in all sorts of directions.
3: Of course.
2: Of course it did.
1: They gave him muscle relaxants and used a mouth opener.
2: What?
1: Did they used to call you that in high school, Froggy?
2: Of course they did.
1: Then they slowly twisted his girlfriend's wrist to get her hand out. It took 20 minutes.
3: Wow.
1: They said they were trying to film a funny video to go viral and just wanted to see if her whole hand would fit in his mouth. Turned out it did.
3: Hmm.
1: And there you go.
3: See, now when you first said it, I thought her hand was chopped off. And shoved it.
1: I would, okay, without reading the story,
3: yes.
1: the headlines.
3: Yes.
1: You got to go deeper than the headlines. Okay. Otherwise, you're eating a severed hand.
4: I need to know what the injuries to the hand were. Because if somebody's jaw locks on it, and they say you could bite someone's finger off with the force it takes you to eat a carrot.
3: Oh,
4: couldn't that cause like stitches?
3: Maybe.
1: Yeah, I don't know.
3: And think about the TMJ problem he's having now.
4: Mm-hmm. And they're laughing about it?
3: Yeah.
4: Idiots.
1: Yes. Mm-mm. Well, okay, if you and I, Gandhi, walked into an emergency room and your fist is stuck in my mouth, I mean, I'm going to be in a panic. And you'll be the one laughing. Look
4: Depends
1: at this
4: how
1: idiot.
4: Much it hurt. Yes, I mean, I would for sure.
1: Look at this dumb mother effort. Look, he got my hand stuck in his mouth. Can anyone help me?
3: Maybe.
1: Nate, what do you think?
2: So who drove to the hospital? I'm assuming he did, right?
1: Well, she only had one hand.
3: Yeah.
1: She only had one hand free.
2: But that would have been difficult. So he wouldn't have been able to use the one arm, right? Because her arm and body's in the way.
3: Maybe they took an Uber.
1: Now we're overthinking. or this reporter should have given us the whole story. Like, how did they get to the hospital? Now I'm kind of curious.
3: Yeah.
1: Anyway, I'm going to try to find it. It's online. I have a link for it. I'm going to go online and try to find the video of this woman's hand in this guy's mouth.
2: And
1: to share it with the world. I want the world to see this.
3: If I was there, we would have a lot of problems because your hand is in Gandhi's mouth and she's probably drooling because of that. And that would just disgust me.
1: Make
3: and
1: you
3: then
1: vomit.
3: I'd start vomiting. It would not be good.
1: Well, what if it was the other way around? I think it was originally her hand in my mouth.
3: Oh, right. Same thing. I'm still vomiting.
1: Oh, you found the video?
2: I found the guy.
3: Oh, goodness.
1: Well, let me see. I can't.
2: All right, hang on.
3: He's got tiny hands.
1: Well, good. This is good. I mean, Scary usually has his own foot in his mouth.
2: Yeah.
3: Scary, don't put your dirty hands in your mouth.
1: Ew. Scary's trying to put his... Oh, I see the... Oh, that doesn't look real. That doesn't look...
2: It
1: looks like a dildo.
2: It looks like you could get it out. I think this is baloney.
4: I can't believe somebody would fake it for social media.
2: All right. Well, they blurred his face. Hang on. I got the video.
5: What is that?
3: Oh, there's the video.
1: Look at us. We're devoting an entire radio show to a video of a man with a hand stuck in his mouth. This is a ratings grabber, kids.
3: Yeah.
4: The images are pretty amazing if you didn't know what was going on.
3: It doesn't look like a hand.
5: If that rolls into the emergency room, how do you not laugh?
3: You have to.
2: Oh, he is gagging a little bit. I think.
3: Okay.
2: This.
3: Don't push it.
1: Show Danielle.
3: Don't play.
1: See the man gagging on his.
3: No, I can't.
1: His friend's hand.
3: I can't see it.
1: Watch it. Yeah, stare him in the eye.
3: No.
4: She's got her hands in a fist. If she opened her hand and tickled the back of his throat, wouldn't he like puke or something?
1: Well, no. I don't think there's room in a mouth to open your hand. You can't open your fingers. I love how we're all kind of demonstrating with our own fists in midair.
2: It looks like her hand is flat and it's in there.
1: Scary, can you fit your hand in your mouth? Let's see.
5: I'm trying. I can't. Oh, God.
3: His hand is so disgusting and dirty, and he's shoving it in his mouth. He's about to touch everything now.
5: That triggers my gag reflex. I can't.
1: Oh, you have one of those?
5: Yeah.
1: Here's the thing. I love this. Scary's trying to fit his dirty hand in his mouth, and Froggy's like eating a sandwich.
6: I'm trying not to watch it or listen to it. I'm like, dude.
1: I know. I love it. Froggy's not even going to let that get in the way of that sandwich.
6: No.
3: Oh, my God.
5: There's all kinds of bacteria in my mouth anyway, so it doesn't matter.
3: Oh, yeah. Let's just shove our hands in there from touching doorknobs and bathrooms.
6: Yeah, it's scary. Think about everything you touched today. You basically just licked it.
3: And you know they never clean this board in here. Never
1: clean it. That keyboard you're typing on. That's not.
3: Never.
1: Well, that just went in your mouth.
6: The door handle that you opened to come into the building today. That's you basically just touched. You licked that door handle, which
1: maybe this is why he never got COVID, because he puts his hand in his mouth every
3: because
1: day.
5: Elvis is
3: onto
5: something.
3: That's
5: this is why I never get sick, because I'm exposed to all the germs before they become a problem.
4: Oh, I'm just watching him touch everything. Ugh. You never got COVID because you never tested for it.
5: Right. I never had it.
3: Yes, you have.
4: You gave it to eight people.
6: You can't have it if you don't test for it.
4: I know, right.
5: I also barely got a shot for it, too. I got one, the Johnson & Johnson one.
3: You gave it to us.
5: Forced upon me.
3: Oh my God.
1: All right. Well, there's that. So,
3: tell us what you really think.
1: This is a wound that will never heal. All right. Look, we need to move forward.
3: Oh, wait a minute. Can I just say one thing? So now he put his hand in his mouth.
5: Hold on.
3: And now he's touching everything again.
5: I'm going to go wash my hands.
3: Saliva
5: Nate,
3: hand.
5: Nate, can you run the board, please?
3: So now his germs are on top of those germs.
1: No, wait. No, hold on, Nate. If you run that board, he just touched it with his dirty hand.
2: Ugh. All right. Well, you got to go hurry. I'm not touching it.
1: I can run the board from here. Okay, never mind.
2: Yeah, you can.
1: I can go
2: to
1: a commercial break.
2: Manipulate switches.
3: Get the wipes.
1: All right.
0: This is Elvis Duran in the Morning Show.
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0: All right, well, once again, we're a show that depends on phones to work, and so we can talk to listeners on their way to work, and that we can't get our phones to work at all.
1: Oh, wait, hold on. This one is ringing now.
0: Dude, someone's calling us?
1: There's someone, yeah.
0: Oh, look. Oh, the light works. Oh, push the button.
2: Oh, God.
16: Hi. Did I win the contest?
1: No, I'm sorry. We're not having a contest right now. Try back
16: later.
1: Don't
16: worry. You know what? I've never had somebody answer the phone when I've called in maybe 20 years. So.
2: Wow.
1: Oh, here we are.
0: Wow. Well, we're all here. The whole morning show decided to answer a phone.
2: Hi.
0: Hello.
2: Hello.
0: I wish we were having a contest. I'd give you something. Anyway, well, thank you.
16: Real. I don't know if it's AI or actually a real
2: person.
16: What's your favorite color?
0: Blue. What's your name?
16: Joseph,
0: it's Elvis and Gandhi and Danielle and Skiri and Nate.
16: Hey, everybody.
0: We're having phone issues today. And Skiri said, oh, look, there's a phone ringing. Let's see if it works. And you were there. It was meant to be.
16: I was listening to some music yesterday. What are your thoughts on Dua Lipa coming out with that Houdini song and then Abracadabra, sort of that punch back from Lady Gaga?
2: Yeah.
0: I know. It's like a magician's nightmare.
16: Yeah, I thought it was pretty good. I like the Lady Gaga song better now.
2: Throwing some 24-karat magic, it could get real weird.
0: Yeah, we got a lot of magic going on. We need a song about sawing people in half, then I'll be totally happy.
16: You still give out the $100 for the bumper sticker? When was that? Like 15 years ago?
0: What year was that? Oh my God, they don't even have bumpers on cars anymore, do they?
16: I know.
0: That was like 1991 or 3 or something like that. I don't know.
2: I have a question. Is there anything you'd like us to change about the show since we got you? Oh, wow.
1: Yeah.
16: I think I was listening to something and Elvis could have taken a conversation a little bit more. And okay. I forgot the person you shut down, but you just didn't want to talk about that particular subject.
0: Okay. I wonder what it was.
16: Whatever it was, they're talking whatever, some nonsense. But I used to listen to Howard Stern when he was on K-Rock, so
0: right.
16: That was a long time ago. But just like
0: him.
16: The way that I think you could have pulled that out a little bit more. But I love the energy,
2: and I
16: can't believe you answered the phone. I no one's going to believe me that you answered.
0: It's a strange day, and it is not AI at all. There's no intelligence at all going on, especially artificial.
2: Not artificial.
0: All right, look, we've got to run now. We got to fix our phones. But thank you so much for talking with us. This was an accidental
16: day.
0: Meeting.
2: You
0: too, man.
16: Absolutely.
0: Good talking to you.
16: Enjoy.
2: Bye.
0: Take care.
16: Bye.
17: Don't answer the phone, Elvis Duran. The Elvis Duran phone tap.
18: Oh, yeah. Never too late for a back-to-school phone tap. What's going on, Garrett?
19: All right. Well, Amanda wants to phone tap her mom. Now, Amanda just recently moved into school, into her dorm room. Her mom dropped her off, thought everything was A-OK. Well, I'm going to start the call to Amanda's mom asking, hey, when is she coming to school?
18: You sure you want to do this?
19: Yeah, and then Amanda's going to take over.
18: All right. Let's listen into today's phone tap.
20: Hello?
19: Hi. I'm looking for Amanda, please.
20: Amanda's not here. She's at school.
19: Well, my name is Adam Levine. I am the RA at NAOR, and I am...
20: Oh, hi.
19: Hi. I was just wondering if Amanda is going to check into the dorm and school anytime in the next few days or so, because classes are about to begin.
20: She already checked in.
19: No, she hasn't, ma'am. We have her roommates checked in. Her side of the room is like a ghost town. There's still the cot. There's still the desk. There's nothing on the walls. It looks like, you know.
20: Adam?
19: Yes.
20: Okay. Sit tight. I'm going to call my daughter. I'm sure this is one big misunderstanding.
19: Okay,
20: so
19: I hope so.
20: Please don't proceed with anything, all right?
19: Okay, I hope so. Just let me know because we have a few people that are looking for a place to...
20: No, don't do that.
19: Okay,
20: don't do that,
19: okay,
20: please, all right?
19: All right?
20: I'm going to talk to her and clear this up.
19: I will talk to you in a little bit then, ma'am.
20: Thank you.
19: All right.
20: Oh, my God. You guys totally got her. I'm kind of scared because she... Hold on. That's her calling in.
19: All right. Let the call go through, and then we'll call her back and just act like you have no idea what's going on, all right?
20: Okay. Hello?
21: Hey, Mom.
20: Amanda, where are you?
21: I'm at school, Mom.
20: Amanda, where are you? Now tell me the truth.
21: I am telling you the truth. I'm at school.
20: You're at school? Tell me where you are. Where are you standing right now? Where am I standing? What are you talking about, Mom? I'm at
3: What are you talking about? Where are you? Now tell me the truth.
20: I was just getting some textbooks, Mom.
3: Stop lying to me. Where are you?
20: I just told you, Mom. I'm at
3: Amanda! The school just called. You have not checked in. You are not in your room. You have not signed up for your classes. You are not getting a textbook. I don't know what you're talking about, but you better tell me the truth right now.
20: Oh my God, I can't believe I'm saying this. I don't want to go to college. It's just not for me.
3: What?
20: I can't do it.
3: Amanda, I paid already.
20: Well, it's not that I'm not going to go to school. I am going to go to school. It's just I'm not going to go to that school.
3: Where do you think you're going to go?
20: I want to be a chef. I enrolled in culinary school. I'm going to be a chef. I'm going to culinary school.
3: Amanda, you better be kidding me right now because I am about to have a heart attack. What are you saying?
20: I'm not kidding you. I want to be a chef. I want to be the next Giada, Mom.
3: Are you kidding me?
20: No.
3: Amanda, no. What are you talking about? Talk to me. I paid for this already. Where do you think you're going to get the money to go to culinary school?
20: It just worked out. That's what I want to do.
3: It worked out. What are you talking about? It worked out. You have no money. You've never worked a day in your life. What are you talking about? I've worked my entire life to pay for you to go to school.
20: I want to make eggplant parmesan and angel hair. And these are the things I dream of.
3: Amanda, you are a terrible cook.
20: What are you talking about, Mom?
3: You are not going to go to culinary school. You're going to get kicked out.
20: What are you talking about, Mom? I'm a great cook. I've been cooking for 2 years, and you all.
3: I know you've been cooking for 2 years.
20: You love my marriage.
3: God help me. Last Thanksgiving, when you made stuffing, you gave Grandma diarrhea.
20: Grandma's old. She probably has poor bowel circulation. I didn't give her any diarrhea.
3: No, it was the stuffing.
20: I don't believe you.
3: What do you mean you don't believe me?
20: I don't believe you.
3: Call anybody else in the family.
20: Every time I make it, it's wonderful, honey.
3: I know. You know what I've been doing?
20: How come you don't say anything?
3: I've been being kind. What? You are not going.
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4: Oh, yeah.
5: Yep.
4: Multiple or seven.
2: What's so funny, Danielle?
5: Because I was like, yeah. That's why.
6: For sure.
5: Okay.
2: I met someone
4: last night. Has everybody
2: gotten
4: out of one?
2: I met someone last night who's never, ever received a speeding ticket. Ever.
5: Wow. What? Do they have a car?
2: Exactly. My question was, well, do you consciously drive under the speed limit? Or what's your deal? They're like, no, they speed all the time.
5: They've never been caught.
2: Exactly. Never, ever been caught. Hmm. I thought that was so strange.
5: Wow. I wonder if they have one of those, like, friend of the police stickers.
7: Oh, those cards that I always forget to pull out because we have so many friends from the police, and I always forget to pull out the card. Wait,
2: I'm not convinced those work. Anyway, if you're speeding, they catch you, they pull you over, you know? So if it could be, you know, what? I don't know. Yeah,
7: sometimes you can get out of it. I've gotten out of it by using the show once.
2: You did?
7: See, now, I never throw the show around ever, unlike some people. Don't want to say names. But there was this one time I got pulled over, and I did use the show's name and say, oh, my gosh, you know, I'm heading in and blah, blah, blah. And he let me go because he was a friend. He listened. But that was the only time.
2: Wow. Yeah. I would never do that.
7: Oh, you've done that too, Frog?
4: I was driving in one day, and the station was off the air. And so I was hauling ass to try to get there because there was something wrong and got pulled over. And when he pulled me over, I told him the station was off the air. He followed me to the radio station. I proved that I worked there. I walked in the building and he was like, all right, I get it. But you still need to be safe.
2: Has anyone ever used the medical emergency, my wife's having a baby thing?
5: And then, it doesn't work for me.
2: I'm always afraid to do that because they will do what they did to Froggy. They'll follow me. Oh, right. Then we'll escort you to the hospital,
7: right.
2: Mr. Duran.
7: Yeah,
2: I'm like, oh, crap. So then you have to call
4: the
2: hospital.
4: Then they find out you don't have a wife.
2: You have to call ahead to the hospital. Like, hey, do you have like a woman in labor? I need to borrow her.
7: can I use her
2: to tell the father to go away? I'll pay him. I don't know. What's scary?
8: You know, I think that if you're speeding in a red car, you're more likely to get pulled over than if you're speeding in a gray car. I do think that the color of your car has something to do with the odds of being pulled over.
2: I do think that used to be the case before they used radar as much or the detection. The thing is now it detects no matter what color you are, but I could be wrong. Because they always said, no, don't buy a red car. You're going to get pulled over.
7: Right.
2: Of course, that from a guy who sounds like he's from the 1940s. But I don't know.
5: The worst is the red light ticket. When you go through the red light and it takes a photo of you, there's no denying it. And you're always making the guiltiest face.
7: Yes. Like, and you hear the camera go off and you're like, damn it.
2: They have those traffic cameras all over New York City. I think they bring in billions of dollars every year.
7: They have to. I
2: betcha. Pam on line 24 never, ever got a speeding ticket. Let's find out more, shall we? Hello, Pam.
9: Hi.
2: Do you speed ever, and you've been lucky, or you just never speed?
9: Oh, no, I speed all the time, but I guess I've been lucky and never gotten a ticket.
7: You better knock on some wood, lady.
9: Wow. I know.
2: I mean, when you say you speed, I mean, is it blatant, like over 10 miles over the speed limit, or do you try to control it a little bit?
9: Well, in certain areas, I know where the cops are, so I kind of control it, but like on the highway, speed limit 65 and I go 75-80 all the time. So
2: wow. And someone just sent a text and said, I just told them I really had to go to the bathroom. I had to go poo. And they let them go.
7: Yeah. Really?
2: Yeah.
9: I've been pulled over. I just never got the ticket. So.
2: Oh, really? So how did you get out of it?
9: Yeah. I don't know. Must have just felt good for me or, you know, was having a good day themselves. So gave me a good day and just gave me a warning.
7: Well, that's good.
2: Look, I tell you, the few times I have been pulled over, I've always been extremely courteous.
7: Yes.
9: Yep.
2: You know, just do everything you can, just like whatever they need, whatever they want.
7: Oh, I'm gonna,
2: you got me. You know, whatever you want to take advantage of me on the hood of the car, whatever you want.
9: Something like that.
2: Just let me out of this. But
9: yeah. One time I had my dog in my car, and she was just barking at the cop. So I think he was just didn't even want to bother. So he just got my information, ran it, and then let me go.
2: Nice. Irritating dog in backseat. I need that.
9: Yep.
2: All right. Well, Pam, congratulations. I hope that your lucky streak of never getting a ticket continues for you, I wish all the best to you. Thanks for listening to us.
9: All right, thank you.
2: All right. Hey, so, yeah. When the officers or the troopers pull you over, please be courteous. They're doing their job. They're doing their thing.
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1: All right, 2 days into September. How we doing? Are your kids back in school yet? What current state of work? Are you getting ready for a long holiday weekend? Yeah, you are. We're halfway to that long holiday weekend. Labor Day weekend's coming up. I love it. There's Zach Dillon checking in.

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1: So even though it's, September 2nd today, fall doesn't officially begin for another 20 days. On September 22nd will be the first day of fall. Well, through the end of November, it is considered meteorology fall. But it doesn't feel like it in most parts of the country when you look at it. Heat waves and summer, whole lot like summer. In the next 3 months, we'll lose several hours of daylight this year. We're going to gain an hour of precious sleep, though, as we fall back on November 1st. The Sunshine Protection Act that they're trying to push through the Senate would give us year-round daylight saving time, but that has stalled in the Senate. No scheduled vote for it. So pretty likely November 1st comes along. We're going to be falling back again this year.
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1: 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Kim Vasquez from Atherton Elementary School in Arlington, Texas. 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
1: Hope your hump day is going good. 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That is like a different hump day feeling because you got an extra day coming up. 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
1: So they say that being single has its advantages. 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Keep it right here. When I was young.

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1: Zach Dillon on the radio. The Zach Dillon on Instagram and TikTok if you want to follow me there. So being single, they always said, has its advantages, right? Like, what are those advantages, right? Being married has advantages. What are those advantages? Well, ask my wife. I'm kidding. I love her. But I've been single in forever, so I don't even know. Like, what are those advantages of being single? Now a new study's proving that that statement is actually true. They found that being solo gives you the chance to try new things, gives you the chance to build skills, gives you the chance to widen your social world. And they have a term for that. It's called self-expansion. So just think single and self-expansion. Those who believed being single gave them room to grow were more likely to hike, more likely to take classes, explore new restaurants and hobbies, and reported feeling more satisfied with life and with being single, plus more autonomous and connected to others. So like anything else, being single is, it's all in what you make it, right? You can be single and miserable or single and living your best life.
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1: So for years, experts have warned us not to sleep late on weekends to catch up because it's bad for our internal clock. 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
1: It's Act Dylan. Happy hump day. We're getting very close to a long holiday weekend. And maybe you got smart. You took off Friday as well. That'd be an extra long, long weekend. So whatever the weekend coming up looks like for you, we're halfway there. So for years, experts have warned us, you know, don't sleep late on weekends to catch up. It's bad for your internal clock. Blah, blah, blah, blah, blah. And more blah. But new research has a different take. It finds that if you don't overdo it, sleeping in on Saturday and Sunday could actually be good for us, as it's associated with a lower risk of high blood pressure. Mm-hmm. But there's a sweet spot for how much extra sleep to get with about 90 minutes doing the trick. So if you're sleeping like 5 extra hours, that's not good. 90 extra minutes, sweet spot.
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1: We got the lunch hour coming up in just a few minutes here on the radio, which means it's the halfway point of our day, which, hey, I love that. We're going to talk about dry January. You know about dry January. Well, the latest trend is sober September. So let's

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1: And thanks very much for being here on the radio. It's Zach Dillon. You know about dry January, right? Have people try that. They come off the new year. They're like, you know what? I'm going a month. I'm just not drinking. I'm focused. That's a distraction. That costs a lot of money. I need to rest my liver. Whatever the case is for why people would do dry January, people do it. And the latest trend, like dry January, is sober September. Basically, it's a break from alcohol after all the summer fun in the sun and before the upcoming holiday overindulgence that we'll get back to is why we go for dry January. So sober months, they're becoming very popular, especially with younger people who are already drinking less overall, as they're finding in studies. So if you slip up this month, there's always sober October. They do that too. So sober September, sober October. You could just go fully sober. I mean, your liver will love you.
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1: Zach Dillon on the radio. The Zach Dillon on Instagram and TikTok. Snoop Dogg, I don't even know this. He has an ice cream company, and he's looking for one lucky person to taste ice cream for a living. And the job pays $10,000 a month. That sounds like, I don't know, kind of sounds sketchy. Like, how on earth do you get paid 10 grand a month for testing ice cream? The role is with Dr. Bombay, his family-owned ice cream brand, who he launched back in 2023. It now sells 7 different varieties of it, retailers nationwide, including Walmart and more. But the full-time international taste tester position that is open is being handled through a hiring platform, and applications are open to people anywhere in the world. But can you imagine? I don't know what you do for a job, and I love talking to you on the radio, but can you even imagine being able to test ice cream and just eat ice cream all day and you're getting paid 10 grand a month? Give it to me.
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1: So there's this new list of the best places to retire in America. So if you're thinking about retiring and relocating, Wallet Hub, they have this list to help, and they do all the research for us. I mean, they revealed basically the best and worst places to retire. Wallet Hub, they ranked all these cities on how friendly each one is to retirees, scoring them across 45 different metrics covering cost and taxes and things to do and safety and medical care and all the things that are important once you retire. Coming in at number one, we'll get to that, but how about last on the list for whatever reason, Stockton, California. All right, here we go. We'll start at number 10, Pittsburgh, Pennsylvania. Then it's Charleston, South Carolina. Fort Lauderdale, Florida. Randomly, Minneapolis, Minnesota. I'm sorry, but if I retire, and I've been to Minneapolis, I'm not retiring where I got to shovel snow. I'm just not doing it. Beach is preferable. Atlanta, Georgia. Then it's Casper, Wyoming. Number 4, Scottsdale, Arizona. Tampa, Florida's 3. Miami's 2, and Orlando's number 1. Yeah, it is. Go to Disney every day when you retire. That's a dream.
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1: Well, it seems that there's a talk parents don't want to have with their kids, and it's not the one you think. 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
1: It's Act Dylan on the radio. These Act Dylan on Instagram and TikTok if you want to follow me on either of those platforms. Same name on both platforms. I do have the blue check mark on Instagram, so you know it's me, but trying to figure out how to do that on TikTok. It's a little bit different, obviously, of a platform. But these Act Dylan on both of them. So there seems like there's a talk parents don't want to have with their kids. And it's not the one you think, right? It's not the birds and the bees. And yeah, a new survey finds that the money talk is even more uncomfortable than the birds and the bees. And over half of parents say discussing money with their kids is harder than talking about drugs or alcohol. Many parents admit they've avoided the topic altogether because of their own financial struggles, right? It's like if you got a mom or a dad that is terrible at money managing and then they're trying to preach about money managing, you're like, yeah, okay, mom, dad, haha, sure. The survey found that 60% of kids are already familiar with buy now, pay later services. That's offered pretty much everywhere now, and nearly a third think financing groceries is a smart financial move. We are doomed.
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107.5 Kiss FM with Elvis Duran in the morning. Well, enjoy the rest of your Wednesday, hump day. Tomorrow's Thursday and another day closer to a long holiday weekend and Labor Day weekend coming up. We'll talk to you tomorrow. You and I.

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1: Anyone else lost in this week, or is it just us because all of us here have so much extra to do before holiday weekend? I'm Elizabeth Bethany. It's Wednesday, by the way.

0: Woods and Elvis Duran in the morning. 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
1: I've had somebody tell me that they quit their job because they got an idea from me, Elizabethany. There is one guy, too, who has now gone viral for rating benches. Yeah, so you can really make it, become an influencer in plenty of niches, including he goes to all these public benches, sits on them, and rates them in their comfortability, in the view, if there's any kind of like unique painting on it. Very important stuff, of course.
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1: I saw this post. Have you seen that went viral? A new girl was starting, I think, at a restaurant or a cafe or something. And they posted on their Instagram, new employee is starting today. 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This could be cruel and unusual. 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What if you were trying to get a job? They have three candidates left. They bring each of you in for a day and make it hard, make it difficult, see who handles it the best. This could be a better way of hiring than whatever the bleep is going on now, because people are very worthy, people are not getting their jobs, okay?
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1: You heard me talking about the boss that very publicly was asking to put a new employee through a bunch of stress. But you said that's better than you heard something that he was saying behind your back.
2: My boss says, you know, I really feel like she shouldn't be here. We should get rid of her. And when I walk in the office, he's like, oh, hey, what's up? I was just telling them how great you were and how, you know, you've been doing everything so well. And I'm just like, dude, I was just standing right there. I couldn't help myself. I just had to say something. And his face was just so stunned. Like, he just looked at me like, she heard me? I'm like, hell yeah, I heard you. You were talking trash about me, dude.
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2: Exactly.
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0: Yeah, I guess, you know, talk to a bunch of people, had them pick their favorites. 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
1: 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That's going to make me have a complex. So instead, you know, we should all be just watching many episodes of Naked Attraction. That show will make

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1: I am Elizabethany. I was at my best friend's house, and her kids had this tin can phone, which I think I had seen people talking about it. I was like, oh God, another one of these expensive things that kids don't need. But it was actually really cute. Okay. And if you have like any kid in your life, maybe you could get it for them. And some people are like, oh my God, a kid doesn't need a phone. But I'm just imagining, you know, when we were preteens or teens and we're like calling our friends, and this phone can only receive or make calls that are saved in the program. And it's all on Wi-Fi. It's not like a actual phone number, I guess. And then they have 4 speed dials. So I'm like trying to convince her to make me one of the speed dials. Because, oh shoot, I should make the station the speed dial. If I could just have them calling the station all the time, how amazing would that be? If your kid has a tin can phone, please make it one of the, or write it down so they can call me. But I just imagine all these little kids. Her kids are 7 and 5, I think. Like, if they're just calling each other. Or that way, her parents can call her kids without having to involve her. Although the problem is, then her parents do call them if they can't get in touch with her. But, you know, whatever. We'll address that part later.
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All the Hits and Elvis Duran in the Morning. 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They have peanut butter that you can drizzle. I guess it's called Drizzy. How perfect does that sound? I need it. Yeah.

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1: I did something annoying and dumb. I signed my son up for Baby of the Year.
0: I guess it's with the Honest Company and Baby to Baby. I haven't decided if I'm going to go all in. I mean, right now he's in 20th place out of his group, so it's not looking great. But $25,000, I don't know. I'm trying. If you want to help out, is what I'm saying. I'm not begging, but like if you want to. It's on my Facebook, or I'll put it on Instagram too, at Elizabethany. From the
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12: Next. Hey, Alfie, what can I get for you?
13: Hey, Nora, just a nice latte, please. How was your weekend?
12: 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Mainly working here. You?
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19: Ah. 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
20: Yeah. 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
1: Benson Boone, one of the many artists that will be in Vegas in 2 weeks for our iHeartRadio Music Festival. I would love for you to be there as well. All you have to do is get the keyword. I'm like yawning while talking to you. This never happens. 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Get the keyword. Wake up. Be ready. 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
6: 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You?
7: 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Well, I was battling gods in the afterlife realm, and after lunch, I fought mercenaries. Ooh, could I get oat milk with that latte, please?
6: Yeah, of course.
7: And then Sunday was mostly fighting supervillains. So a pretty chill weekend. Ooh, and I'll grab an almond croissant, too.
6: Wait, what? That didn't actually happen, right?
7: It happens on PS5.
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1: I thought people would call me EB to call out big liars, but you said you were the liar, but it actually helped your entire career. 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

0: 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Hey, I'm Liz Bethany, and I wanted to hear from you if you knew of someone who also compulsive liar, or really just took one lie to the max. You said a guy was not doing great in the English class.
1: He told the professor that he had cancer and that he was getting cancer screening.
0: Oh my God.
1: He made up some tests. He actually had a friend that had cancer, and he took his tests, he changed the names on them, gave them to the professor and the English department.
0: All of this for one class?
1: Yeah, and it's really sad. He actually shaved his head too.
0: Oh my goodness. The amount of effort that people put into a lie, imagine. If they did it, put that kind of effort into something productive, they'd probably be billionaires.
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but Elvis Duran in the Morning is back tomorrow starting at 5. And Gandhi, she will have your three things you need to know. So wake up with Elvis Duran and the Morning Show on 107.5 KISS FM. 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
1: I really have to refrain from going into stores like myself, because then I end up buying too much of something, like the Cinnabon clusters at Costco. 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
1: I am Elizabeth Bethany. I was reading this thread, going through all the comments, because it was talking about the craziest thing that you thought would never work that ended up changing your self-care routine or, like, changing how you felt about yourself. 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

Elvis Duran in the morning and Des Moines' number one hit music station. It's 107.5 KISS FM. SZA said that we will get new music from her this winter. Now, winter is long, so not going to hold my breath for a specific date.

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2: What up? I am Elizabeth Bethany. A little e-buzz for you today. Peacock announced they will have a documentary all about The Office, the filming, but also the impact that it had on fans. It's called Fan Level Midnight. I assume that's some sort of Office reference. But it's coming out on Peacock on September 7th. Tiger Woods pled guilty to his DUI, or maybe... Anyway, he is going to have a suspended license for 5 years, so he also cannot drive a golf cart. Do we think he was ever actually driving his own golf cart, though? And the Lindsay Clancy case, once again, the jury is deadlocked. They were basically told that they should really try to come to a decision tomorrow, but if not, it could be a mistrial and then probably retried.
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1: I wish we could have the speech from Billie Eilish at her brother's wedding as the officiant, but probably not going to get that. Hey, I hope you have a great rest of your night. Thank you for listening. I could be

We should take this online. 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